A selection from Harmonie du Soir, the Opus 68 of Jacques Offenbach. We heard Jacqueline's Tears, played by cellist Sheku Kanemason. We heard tenor Werner Gura before that, singing 'Twas at the Hour of Dark Midnight, a song set by Joseph Haydn from an album of Haydn's Scottish Airs. You're listening to A Little Night Music. I'm Kathleen Kajioka, and it is time for our Composer of the Week. Every week, I throw the spotlight on a different composer, and at around about this time, just after 8 o'clock, we have a listen to some of their music, I tell you about their lives, and we get to know them just a little bit better. This week, Erich Wolfgang Korngold, the famous film score composer. Now, yesterday we learned that Korngold was among the most astonishing child prodigies in music history, right up there with Mozart and Mendelssohn. So quickly and completely had the 12-year-old Korngold synthesized the language of music that Richard Strauss himself advised him not to bother with music school. Now, we heard from a couple of his pre-teen works yesterday. His first orchestral work came when Korngold was 14. His first full operas, and there were two in the same year, when he was 17. The best-known opera by Korngold was written in 1920, when he was 23 years old. Die Tote Stadt, or The Dead City, was based on a novel by Belgian symbolist poet Georges Rodenbach. Now, reflective of the times, it is a psychoanalytic story of a young man who cannot come to terms with the death of his wife, and he suffers a series of hallucinations, remaining trapped in the temple of memories that he's built around her. Korngold's two previous operas were such a hit that competition to mount Die Tote Stadt was fierce. In the end, this one received simultaneous premieres in Hamburg and in Cologne, with no less than the great maestro Otto Klemperer leading the Cologne production. Now, reflecting the collective grief following World War I, this opera resonated deeply, and Die Tote Stadt was the biggest hit of the 1920s. Here's a tune from that work called Piero's Tanzlied, or Dance Song.

Nicola Benedetti on violin with the Bournemouth Symphony Orchestra, the Tanzlied des Pierrot, or Pierrot's Dance Song from the opera Die Tote Stadt by our composer of the week, Erich Wolfgang Korngold, written when he was 23 years old and already part of the firmament in Viennese music. We'll hear a bit more from this opera now. This is a very popular excerpt, and rightly so, the soaring Marietta's Lied, here sung by Anne-Sophie von Otter.

0: And Sophie von Otter singing Marietta's Lied. Stunning vocal writing by our composer of the week, Eric Wolfgang Korngold, from the opera that he wrote when he was 23 years old, Die Totenstadt. And though Die Totenstadt was an unequivocal hit in Germany, it would fall into obscurity for decades. The coming Nazi regime banned it because Korngold was Jewish. Now, it's not the only effect of the Nazis on Korngold's fate, which we'll hear more about as the week continues. You're listening to A Little Night Music. I'm Kathleen Kajioka. Some Debussy to savor is next.
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From the string quartet Opus 10, the one and only by Claude Debussy. That was the slow movement, the Andantino doucement espressif, so slow-ish, sweetly expressive. They're played by the Cleveland Quartet. I'll head to our website, classicalfm.ca, for your chance at tickets to see the Trans-Siberian Orchestra in concert when they return to Scotiabank Arena. That is on December 29th of this year. They're back with a spectacular new production of The Ghosts of Christmas Eve, featuring the fan favorite holiday rock opera alongside Trans-Siberian Orchestra classics, rarely performed gems as well. 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Click on the contest page and enter to win. Angèle Dubois and La Pietà are next. This is a piece called Chmuri, or Clouds.

0: The Mirage Quintet with Soir, Evening, from the suite Opus 34 by French composer Marcel Tournier. And before that, the ever-shifting timbres reflecting the ever-shifting clouds in the sky. Chmury, or Clouds, by Abel Korzeniowski, played by Angèle Dubeau and La Pietà. Lots more to come on A Little Night Music. Stay tuned for Borodin and Hummel right after this.
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Turning now to pianist Howard Shelley and the London Mozart Players, this is music by Johann Nepomuk Hummel.

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On the new Classical FM, Isabel Faust with Il Giardino Armonico, the Adagio from the Violin Concerto No. 5 by Mozart. Before that, we heard Howard Shelley in the London Mozart Players, the finale from the Piano Concerto in A by Johann Nepomuk Hummel. You're listening to A Little Night Music. I'm Kathleen Kadrioka. What is in a key? If it's A major, D minor, B flat major, F minor, what difference does it really make? It's a downplayed aspect of classical music. Well, in the sense that we don't really think about it a lot. It's there to identify, you know, one concerto from another. But what does it really mean when something is in C minor versus E minor? Well, as it turns out, quite a lot, especially in the 17th and 18th centuries. Keys are not just a pitch level that the piece focuses around. They are also an atmosphere where operas choose storylines, and there have been several composers who opted to create dramas out of the same kind of story. Well, keys are the wordless description or definition of an atmosphere. So it's been very interesting that Rafael Blechacz, for his recent album on Deutsche Grammophon, simply called Piano Concertos, is really just diving into the world of C minor. Two different composers writing piano concertos in this, as it turns out, very serious key. Let's check out the final movement of Beethoven's C minor concerto. That's his number 3. Rafael Blechacz with the Dresden Philharmonic.

0: working his way out of the supreme darkness of the key of C minor, out into the light of C major, Beethoven, by the end of his Piano Concerto No. 3, that rondo played by Rafael Blechacz with the Dresden Philharmonic, and that is from the new album Piano Concertos on Deutsche Grammophon, Blechacz exploring two C minor piano concertos, that one by Beethoven and the number 24 by Mozart. You're listening to A Little Night Music. I'm Kathleen Kajioka. We're going to hear from guitarist Leona Boyd. Also music by Aaron Copland coming up.
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one of the world's classical guitar legends, who happens to be Canadian, Leona Boyd, with her Habanera on the new Classical FM. Alfred Victor is an organization that helps people experiencing homelessness and poverty across Toronto, which is at epidemic rates these days, as we all know. 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It's called Fred Victor Street Eats, presented by EQ Bank. 6 p.m. is the start time, runs till 9 at Daniel's Spectrum. That's in Regent Park at 585 Dundas Street East. And it's going to be a beautiful evening celebrating Toronto's food scene, featuring local chefs, caterers, craft breweries, wineries. There'll be music, and your ticket includes all food and drinks throughout the evening. Every ticket helps Fred Victor reach its fundraising goal of $240,000. So you can pitch in by getting your tickets today and showing up tomorrow, fredvictor.org/streeteats. Fred Victor, helping people rebuild their lives.

0: Quiet City, music by Aaron Copland for trumpet and orchestra. Alison Balsam there, joined by the Britten Symphonia. Lots more to come on A Little Night Music. Stay tuned for Delius Schubert and Quartetto Gelato and their recording of some Dvorak.
1: 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At 3:30, another edition of Book City Book Club with four locations in the GTA, Toronto's favorite independent bookstore, and Book City's Chris Galloway will share his book picks. 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His duet EP with Kian Sultani is high atop charts around the world, and he's in Toronto for his recital debut with Music Toronto. Pablo Fernandez, our special guest, with a live performance. And our major fall giveaway continues, a night on the town, and your chance to win tickets to the COC. All that in 4 hours of the world's most beautiful music, perfect for a Wednesday drive. 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

That's a classic older recording by Quartetto Gelato, an arrangement of the Four Bagatelles by Dvorak. We heard the Poco Allegro, and the Quartetto Gelato has a new album out called Flight, which we're going to be hearing on our airwaves if we haven't already. 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Up next on Little Night Music, Symphony Nova Scotia with Delius on Hearing the First Cuckoo in Spring.

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That was the music of Franz Schubert, Christian Zimmermann with the impromptu number 4 in A-flat. That followed Symphony Nova Scotia under Georg Tintner, their recording of the pastoral English composer Frederick Delius on Hearing the First Cuckoo in Spring. You're listening to A Little Night Music. I'm Kathleen Kadrioka. Time for our complete work, and now we're going to spend some time in the mesmerizing world of Maurice Ravel, whose writing is so fine, so polished, so organic sounding. It actually really belies how hard he worked on it. A lot of blood, sweat, and tears going into music that sounds completely organic, even inevitable. Here's the piano trio in A minor.

0: our complete work tonight on A Little Night Music, some sublime chamber music by Maurice Ravel, the piano trio in A minor. On violin, Mie Kobayashi. On cello, Yoko Hasegawa. At the piano, Pascal Roger. You're listening to A Little Night Music. I'm Kathleen Kajioka. Still to come, tonight's pick from the Kajioka Collection.
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The music of Marais Marais on the New Classical FM, featuring viola da gamba, or viol, or viol, whatever you want to call it, whatever language you prefer. That was Sophie Vautillon with that chaconne. You're listening to A Little Night Music, where it is time for tonight's pick from the Kajioka collection. This is where I draw from particular favorite composers, performers, repertoire. And tonight's pick is in honor of the birthday of the late Stanley Myers, English composer who died in 1993, born on this day back in 1930, and during the course of his career scored many films and many TV series, including some work for Doctor Who, for The Singing Detective. He was an early mentor of one Hans Zimmer. You may have heard of him. Well, he is best known these days for the beautiful cavatina from The Deer Hunter. Here's that music by Stanley Myers, John Williams on guitar.

0: tonight's pick from the Kajioka Collection in honor of the birthday of that composer, Stanley Myers, born on this day back in 1930, from The Deer Hunter, his most famous piece, The Cavatina. You're listening to A Little Night Music. I'm Kathleen Kajioka. We've got some Friedrich Kuhlau to see us off tonight. That's coming up next.
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Music for flute, bassoon, and piano. Gene Baxtresser, David Carroll, and Andrew Davis with the final movement from the trio, Opus 119, by Danish composer Friedrich Kuhlau. And that brings us to the end of our evening together. I'm Kathleen Kajioka. Thank you so much for listening. Stay with us. Nocturne is next. Music and poetry hosted by Marilyn Lightstone right here on the New Classical FM. 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

a very good evening to you. I'm Marilyn Lightstone, your host here at Nocturne from the New Classical 96.3 FM, where the wonderful Chanticleer, a spiffy bunch of fellas, all of whom look just great in white tie and tails, will begin tonight's program. The music will be If Ye Love Me by Thomas Tallis. Unless you think the love the composer had in mind has to do with sneaking kisses in the garden or other things of that ilk, the full title is If Ye Love Me, Obey My Commandments.

Johann Pachelbel's Canon for Three Trumpets and Strings, dear listener. Wynton Marsalis on trumpet, Raymond Leppard leading the English Chamber Orchestra. Before which, we had the pleasure of a performance from Yuli Turovsky's I Musici de Montréal in concert with Clestery, a traditional klezmer ensemble and one of the most dynamic in Canada today. We heard Henri Oppenheim's Going Home, which followed the Lovely Men of Chanticleer, who gave us If Ye Love Me by Thomas Tallis. And here we are again, surfing the musical airwaves of the night. I'm so glad of your company here at Nocturne from the New Classical 96.3 FM. Where, in lieu of reading you a poem this time, I thought we'd have the lyrics for the prelude of Cole Porter's Let's Do It, Let's Fall in Love. When the little bluebird, who has never said a word, starts to sing, spring, spring. When the little bluebell in the bottom of the dell starts to ring, ding, ding. When the little blue clerk in the middle of his work starts a tune to the moon up above, it is nature, that's all, simply telling us to fall in love.

Gerald Finzi's Romance for Strings, Opus 11, that was, with Howard Griffiths conducting the Northern Sinfonia of England. Preceded by music from the movies by Herman Hupfeld. Casablanca, to be precise. We heard it from John Williams and the Boston Pops. While first up in the set, the Symphony Nova Scotia dropped by to give us Ricardo Drigo's Serenaden, featuring violinist Philippe Djokic and conducted by Boris Brott. And now it's email address time, so here we go. mlightstone@classical963fm.com. English poet Michael Drayton, whose dates are 1563 to 1631, wrote this. Since there's no help, come, let us kiss and part. Nay, I have done. You get no more of me. And I am glad, yea, glad we

with all my heart that thus so cleanly I myself can free. Shake hands forever, cancel all our vows, and when we meet at any time again, be it not seen in either of our brows, that we one jot of former love retain. Now, at the last gasp of love's latest breath, when his pulse failing, passion speechless lies, when faith is kneeling by his bed of death, and innocence is closing up his eyes, now, if thou wouldst, when all have given him over, from death to life, thou mightst him yet recover.

0: so. Ah, a traditional tune, dear listener, an old favorite. Early one morning, sung for us by the choir of New College, Oxford, before which Charles Rosecrans led the Royal Philharmonic Orchestra in Tommaso Albinoni's Adagio in G minor, which came hot on the heels of In the Garden from Carl Goldmark's Rustic Wedding Symphony. Maurice Abravanel conducting the Utah Symphony Orchestra. We've got our one and only break coming up here at Nocturne from the New Classical 96.3 FM. But before you know it, we'll be back with lots more great music from t'other side of midnight. To take us there, a poem by Wendy Cope called As Sweet. It's all because we're so alike. Twin souls, we two. We smile at the expression, yes, and know it's true. I told the shrink, he gave our love a different name. But he can call it what he likes, it's still the same. I long to see you, hear your voice, my narcissistic object choice.
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Well, hello again. I'm Marilyn Lightstone, and it's my pleasant task to welcome you to Nocturne Part 2 from the New Classical 96.3 FM, where we heard from one of the earlier American superheroes. There's now such a glut of them. Superman, the love theme. In this case,

written by a man whose music seems to cross many boundaries. And that, of course, is John Williams. Were you attracted to Superman when you were a kid? Personally, I was a Wonder Woman wannabe. Remember that great outfit? A gold coronet and very snappy red boots, as I remember. Oh yes, and the wristlets. One summer's vacation, I made myself the closest possible facsimile I could, which being made of crepe paper, it wasn't close at all, and ran along the country roads opposite my aunt and uncle's farmhouse, pretending that I could fly. Bringing us back from the break, Ein kleine Nachtmusik, the romance from our beloved Wolfgang Amadeus Mozart, which then makes him twice beloved, as that's what his middle name means, Amadeus, beloved of God. To make things even more perfect, Yuli Turovsky's I Musici de Montréal, one of the many exceptional groups we've had to play for us here in our concert lobby. Oh, and did you know that if you join our classical club, you become eligible to attend one of these concerts? There are rarely more than 50 people in the audience, so you enjoy just about the most intimate musical experience possible. And if that weren't enough of a reason to join the classical club, after the performance, the audience is served a lovely lunch. Here's a poem from the great English 19th century poet Robert Browning called Meeting at Night, that's so romantic I might just swoon. The gray sea and the long black land and the yellow half moon large and low, and the startled little waves that leap in fiery ringlets from their sleep as I gain the cove with pushing prow and quench its speed in the slushy sand. Then a mile of warm sea-scented beach, three fields to cross till a farm appears, a tap at the pane, the quick, sharp scratch and blue spurt of a lighted match, and a voice less loud through its joys and fear than the two hearts beating, each to each,

The Adagio, dear listener, from Max Brooks' In Memoriam, Opus 65. We heard Salvatore Accardo on violin, Kurt Mazur in charge of the Gewandhaus Orchestra Leipzig. Preceding that, the slumber scene from Edward Elgar's Wand of Youth Suite No. 1, the Ulster Orchestra led by Bryden Thompson. And preceding that, Mark Warshawski's Eufen Pripachik, as it's known in its original Yiddish. The English title is At the Fireplace, but that doesn't do the job for me, just as A Jewish Mother never quite evokes the meaning of the original Mein Yiddische Mama. Anyway, all that pales next to the wonderfulness of Yitzhak Perlman, accompanied by the Israel Philharmonic Orchestra under Dov Seltzer. I'm Marilyn Lightstone, and I'm utterly delighted that you decided to pop in tonight here at Nocturne from the new classical 96.3 FM. Because you see, I think the pleasure of music is doubled when shared. Like sharing tidbits from the newspaper with your partner across the kitchen table. I like this poem so much that I think I may have already read it to you, but what the hey. It was written by John Betjeman, whose dates are 1906 to 1984, and it's called The Licorice Fields at Pontefract. In the licorice fields at Pontefract, my love and I did meet, and many a burdened licorice bush was blooming round our feet. Red hair she had, and golden skin. Her sulky lips were shaped for sin. Her sturdy legs were flannel slacked, the strongest legs in Pontefract. The light and dangling licorice flowers gave off the sweetest smells. From various black Victorian towers, the Sunday evening bells came pealing over dales and hills and tanneries and silent mills and lowly streets where country stops and little shuttered corner shops. She cast her blazing eyes on me and plucked a licorice leaf. I was her captive slave, and she my red-haired robber chief. Oh, love, for love I could not speak. It left me winded, wilting, weak, and held in brown arms strong and bare, and wound with flaming ropes.

la Clairefontaine, set for us by Robert Farnan. Mr. Farnan was also wearing his conductor's hat as he led the Royal Philharmonic Orchestra. Quite a history, this little ditty. It's said to have been sung as early as 1608 by Samuel de Champlain's men, having been composed by one of the first Canadian composers. Although who that is, we do not know. Jump ahead a couple of centuries to 1885, and we witness Prime Minister John A. Macdonald singing it at the unveiling of a statue of Sir Georges-Étienne Cartier. He also sang it to the Prince of Wales. Il y a longtemps que je t'aime. Jamais je ne t'oublierai. I've loved thee so long. I'll never forget you. Warbled our first Prime Minister, in both languages, I hope, because a few years earlier, it had been designated as the national song of the Saint Jean-Baptiste Association, who consider themselves the final authority in all things Québécois. That followed an unusual collaboration between Antonin Dvorak and Garrison Keillor in Going Home, the Lake Wobegon Hymn. We heard Garrison Keillor as vocalist, backed up by the Minnesota Orchestra, guided by Philippe Brunel. To begin the set, Edward Elgar's Chanson de Nuit, the New Zealand Symphony under the guidance of James Judd. And what do you know? It's that time of night. We're all out of music, and I'm preparing to slip away into the night. Before which, of course, we'll find us a real good musical quote. Let me see. Oh, I like this one. It's by Pablo Casal. "Don't play the notes," he said. "Play the meaning of the notes." In the Still of the Night, coming up next on the New Classical 96.3 FM. Until we meet again, I'm Marilyn Lightstone.

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0: 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I thank you for staying the night.
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0: Good morning. Welcome to Classical Mornings on the new Classical FM. I'm Jean Stillwell. It's Wednesday, October 7th, and we have a beautiful morning of music ahead with Bach, Dvorak, Chopin, and plenty more favorites to keep you company. Plus, our Night on the Town Fall Arts giveaway continues. Listen for your cue to be the fifth caller for a chance to win a pair of tickets to the Kindred Spirits Orchestra's opening night concert, Elegance and Imagination. That's October 17th at 8 p.m. at the Flatto Markham Theatre. Right now, here's Jeremy Logan with the 6 o'clock news.
1: Thank you, Jean. And good morning. I am Jeremy Logan with your 6 o'clock news on the new Classical FM. Where does 6 o'clock right now? You can expect a mix of sun and cloud for your Wednesday, October 7th, with a chance of showers and a high of 21 degrees. Right now, it's 11 degrees Celsius in Toronto. In the news, with Chris Alexander no longer in the race to become Toronto's next mayor, new polling shows Olivia Chow's lead over Brad Bradford has narrowed to 4 points. The Forum Research Survey was conducted after last night's Toronto mayoral debate and just hours after Alexander announced he is out. Chow now leads the race among decided and leaning voters with 46% of support compared with Bradford, who follows with 42% of support. The survey suggests that 12% of respondents would vote for one of the other 50 candidates running to unseat Olivia Chow. The Tuesday night debate was the first head-to-head performance by Chow and Bradford. It was mostly a civil exchange with no talkover and an opportunity for voters to clearly hear what each of the two frontrunners is offering Toronto. Here's an exchange of Bradford taking issue with Chow's claim that there are far fewer homeless people living in city parks than when she took over as mayor in 2023.
2: I would like to just sort of fact check the reality that homelessness has only decreased by 8% over the past 2 years. And I'm never going to stand up here at a podium and tell you that 4% year over year or 8% in totality is something to celebrate. I raise that point because it just underscores the need for us to do these things faster. And we need the leadership that's focused to make sure that we can deliver the housing that people desperately need.
3: Councillor Bradford, you voted against building shelters in our city. Now, during election, you're saying the exact opposite. You're saying you care about homelessness and people living on our street. You talk a lot about change, but it's clear, Councillor Bradford, the only thing that you've ever changed is your mind.
1: On a number of occasions, Bradford accused Chow of fear-mongering over his vision for change, notably around making Toronto Water a public entity like Toronto Hydro, while she took him to task for changing his stance on issues such as shelters, bike lanes, and improvements to the TTC. Today is day 2 of 6 days of advance polling ahead of the October 26th election day. Union representatives for workers at the Hamilton Steel Plant are praising the federal government's response to possible layoffs by Stelco, saying Ottawa has acted very swiftly. Industry Minister Melanie Joly on Monday sent a letter to Stelco President Paul Simon expressing her, quote, extreme disappointment over the company's plan to lay off up to 500 workers in response to U.S. tariffs and other market pressures. She has asked for a response within 5 business days and threatened legal action. Hamilton Mayor Andrea Horvath says the original agreement needs to be honored.
4: I'm glad that the federal government, that Minister Joly has said that whether it's by negotiation or whether that's by enforcement, they are engaging this company in trying to get them to live up to their obligation.
1: It was announced last week Stelco would lay off up to 500 steelworkers at its Hamilton and Lake Erie operations, with a certain number of those being potentially eligible for other jobs. Today marks 3 years since the Hamas terror attacks on Israel. And here in Toronto tonight, UJA Federation of Greater Toronto will bring together Jewish community members, organizations, clergy, community leaders, and partners and allies for October 7, Together 3 Years Later, a community-wide memorial ceremony. The attack killed 1,200 people, saw 251 taken hostage, sparked Israel's retaliatory war in Gaza, and led to a spiral of conflicts across the Middle East. On the global markets, shares were mostly lower in Asia after U.S. stocks hit all-time highs, driven by expectations of fat corporate earnings. European stocks are on the decline, as are U.S. futures. The Canadian dollar is trading at 70.2 cents U.S. In sports, Austin Matthews scored in overtime to lift the Toronto Maple Leafs to a 5-4 come-from-behind win over the visiting Nashville Predators last night.
5: I think I'm taking steps in the right direction, and hopefully there's a few more to come.
1: The Leafs improved to 2-2 ahead of tomorrow night's away game against the Vegas Golden Knights. In men's soccer, a goal from Justin Ellis lifted the United States to a 1-0 decision over Canada in a friendly held in St. Paul, Minnesota. It is 6:05, taking a look at your Classical FM weather forecast. It'll be a mix of sun and cloud for your Wednesday, October 7th, with a chance of showers and a high of 21 degrees. Partly cloudy tonight, still with a chance of showers, a low of 10. And tomorrow, a mix of sun and cloud with a chance of showers, a high of 19. Currently, it's 11 degrees Celsius in Toronto, 15 in Cobourg, 17 degrees in Collingwood. I'm Jeremy Logan. 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

That was Glenn Gould at the piano in Variation 14 from Bach's Goldberg Variations. Fast, lively, and full of mischief. I always imagine a busy conversation, everyone gossiping, arguing, and having their say. You almost want to step in and tell these rascals to behave. Bach having some fun as we approach the halfway point of the Variations. Welcome to Classical Mornings. I'm Jean Stillwell on the new Classical FM. Match the Mezzos coming up at 6:30. The Lotto 649 Gold Ball jackpot's an estimated $18 million. Plus, there's the classic jackpot of $5 million. Guess the word I leave out of a short phrase and you could win a $100 Lotto 649 voucher. But first, it's time for your breakfast brew with Bach. So this morning we're enjoying Brazil Comtu from the gals at Java Roasters, a natural anaerobic espresso roast produced by Daniel Fonseca in Sul de Minas using Red Icatu and Mundo Novo beans. It's a sweet, comforting cup, little summer memory for an October morning. Candy-like sweetness leads into a silky, creamy body of notes, with notes of berry and yogurt, rich butterscotch and plum jam. And after all that gossiping and arguing in Variation 14, here's something to restore a little order. Tout passe-pied from Bach's Orchestral Suite No. 1 have an easy elegance with a lively dance step underneath. Here's the Munich Bach Orchestra conducted by Carl Richter.

0: Lovely Baroque music there by Marin Marais, Pièce de Viol, Livre 2, Book 2. We heard number 10 from that, with Eric Milne's harpsichordist and Mélisande Corriveau, Viola da Gamba. It's 6:14 on Classical Mornings. I'm Jean Stillwell. We've got music coming up by Francisco Arabe, the Capriccio Arabe, with Sharon Isbin playing the guitar.
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Some lovely music there by Francisco Tárrega, Capricho Árabe, or Arabic Free Musical Piece, with Sharon Isbin playing the guitar. I'm Jean Stillwell on Classical Mornings. 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And now we're going to turn to the music of Franz Ignaz Beck, the Presto Risoluto from the Sinfonia in E-flat major number 4 with the Toronto Chamber Orchestra conducted by Kevin Mallon.

Lively music there by Franz Ignaz Beck, the Sinfonia in E-flat major, number 4, with the Toronto Chamber Orchestra, conducted by Kevin Mallon. It's 6:27 on Classical Mornings. It is time to take a caller to play Match the Mezzo. The Lotto 649 Gold Ball jackpot's an estimated $18 million, plus there's the classic jackpot of $5 million. All you have to do is guess the word I leave out of a short phrase, and we'll give you a $100 Lotto 649 voucher. Give us a call at 416-507-9894 during this piece by Pachelbel. It's a fabulous piece of music. The improvisation on the canon in D with pianist Gabriela Montero, and she actually does the improvisation. Give us a call.

0: On Pachelbel's Canon in D by and with pianist Gabriel Montero. It's 6:32 now. I'm Jean Stillwell on the New Classical FM, and we are playing Match the Mezzo. With me on the phone is Jessica in Mississauga. Good morning, Jessica.
1: Good morning. How are you?
0: I'm terrific, thanks. How about yourself?
1: I'm great.
0: Good. Got a busy day coming up, Jessica?
1: Not too bad.
0: Okay,
1: get the
0: good.
1: Kids off to school and go shopping.
0: Oh, perfect, perfect. That's a good thing to do when the kids are at school.
1: Mm-hmm.
0: Are you all set to play Match?
1: I am.
0: Good. Please choose from one of these three options. It's blank potatoes. Now, would that be baked, mashed, or scalloped?
1: Oh, my goodness. Good. Baked.
0: You say baked?
1: Yes.
0: Well, you know what? Here's the thing. I love all three, so I was very hard-pressed to find one. So I thought if you went with baked, I'd take it. Congratulations. Woo-hoo! You won a $100 Lotto 649 voucher, which means you are off to the races, and we're going to keep our fingers crossed for you. And the Lotto Gold Ball jackpot, it's an estimated $18 million, plus the classic of $5 million. What would you do if you won that?
1: Oh, I'd buy a big house, a cottage, two new vehicles, and some university funds for the kids.
0: Well, you've been thinking about this, huh?
1: Oh, yeah.
0: Good for you. Good for you. Well, we wish you all the best, Jessica, and have a great day.
1: Thank you so much. You too.
0: You're welcome. Bye-bye.

0: The second movement from Mendelssohn's Symphony No. 4 in A Major, the Italian Symphony. We heard the Chamber Orchestra of Europe with Yannick Nézet-Séguin conducting. And before that, the final of five love songs by Victor Ullmann, a piece called O Shona Hand, O Lovely Hand. Meng Chie Liu was at the piano and Tang Li played the viola, just a gorgeous warm sound. She used to be the principal violist with the Toronto Symphony Orchestra, in fact. Always enjoyed listening to her. It is 6:45 on Classical Mornings. I'm Jean Stillwell on the New Classical FM. Gabrielle Fauré Sicilienne is coming up after this commercial break. Stay with us.
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2: 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His duet EP with Kian Sultani is high atop charts around the world, and he's in Toronto for his recital debut with Music Toronto. Pablo Fernandez, our special guest, with a live performance. And our major fall giveaway continues, a night on the town, and your chance to win tickets to the COC. 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

0: That was a piece by Macro Beltrami, Aeternum, Laura's theme, from the superhero film 2017, Logan. Before that, Dvorak's Sorrowful Reverie, number 6, from the Poetic Tone Pictures, with Leifove Ansnes at the piano. It is, here's Jeremy Logan with 7 o'clock news.
1: Thank you, Jean, and good morning. I am Jeremy Logan with your 7 o'clock news on the New Classical FM. Where it is 7 o'clock right now. You could expect a mix of sun and cloud for your Wednesday, October 7th, with a chance of showers, a high of 21 degrees. Right now, it is 11 degrees Celsius in Toronto. In the news, after the first head-to-head Toronto mayoral debate between Olivia Chow and Brad Bradford, the gap in voter support has narrowed further. With Chris Alexander now out of the race, and each of the frontrunners able to clearly articulate their visions for the city, a new Forum research poll gives the incumbent Chow 46% support among decided and leaning voters, with challenger Bradford close behind at 42% support. 12% of the respondents say they would vote for one of the other candidates, being 50 of them. Last night's debate had Chow defending her record and Bradford saying it's not good enough and it's time for a new vision. He also accused her of fear-mongering in exchanges like this one.
2: For 4 years, Councillor Bradford was on the TTC, the commission itself. Under his watch, fares were raised and the service was cut. TTC lost riders and the Scarborough RT derailed.
3: Well, and I would just say that response is very emblematic of a campaign that's out of ideas and out of gas and resorting to the type of fear-mongering that I think is unhelpful for this discussion because none of those things were true, Madam Mayor.
1: Bradford also pointed out that the modest property tax increase she promised in 2023 was the largest tax increase in Toronto's history. Chow accused Bradford of failing his constituents in Beaches East York, asking why should anyone trust you with the city? It was a sentiment that echoed her late husband Jack Layton's famous critique of then-Liberal leader Michael Ignatieff, whom he said didn't deserve a promotion to Prime Minister when he had the worst attendance record in the House of Commons. Another head-to-head debate is being

0: being held tonight. Well, on this third anniversary of the Hamas terror attacks on Israel, Canadian Jews continue to face a spike in anti-Semitic attacks. They include firebombings at synagogues, shootings at Jewish schools and businesses, physical and verbal assaults, which police have classified as hate crimes, and the recent thwarted anti-Semitic terror attack shooting outside a Belleville synagogue on Yom Kippur. Montreal Rabbi Lisa Grushko, whose temple was firebombed in June, encourages non-Jewish Canadians to ask a Jewish friend if they can attend a synagogue with them.
1: We invited a number of our Christian clergy allies to come to our high holiday services, and I know that one of the things that struck them was the level of security.
0: Grushko says that what they find is communities grappling with ensuring security while not making those attending services feel too afraid to attend. Now to Stockholm, where it's been announced by the Royal Swedish Academy of Sciences, Henri Kagan and Kenzo Soai have won the Nobel Prize in chemistry for their work on mirror images in chemical molecules. Those mirror images, like right and left hands, can have different properties. For instance, one version of carvone smells like mint, while the other smells like caraway. Kagan and Soai developed the methods to produce the desired mirror image in chemical reactions, which is crucial for drug design. Their discoveries have been pivotal for chemists in creating pharmaceuticals. In entertainment news, the legendary Michael Douglas has just released a memoir titled One Hell of a Ride. In it, the 82-year-old award-winning actor and producer reflects on his life, career, and family legacy, beginning with a message of thanks to his family for the sense of immortality they provide. The memoir centers on the making of some of his most notable movies, including Basic Instinct and Wall Street.
2: Greed, for lack of a better word, is good. Greed is right. Greed works. Greed clarifies, cuts through, and captures the essence of the evolutionary spirit.
0: Douglas discusses his complex relationship with his late father, Kirk Douglas, and his own journey through rebellion, success, and personal challenges, including his battle with cancer and substance abuse. On the world markets, Asian shares closed mostly in the red. European stocks are trending that way as well. U.S. futures are also down, and the Canadian dollar is trading at 70.2 cents U.S. In sports, the Toronto Maple Leafs beat the visiting Nashville Predators 5-4 in overtime. The Leafs now head out on the road tomorrow night for a late game against the Vegas Golden Knights. Major League Baseball playoffs, the Chicago White Sox, Los Angeles Dodgers, Tampa Bay Rays, and Milwaukee Brewers can all advance with wins tonight. And there are five NBA preseason games tonight, including a matchup in Oklahoma City between the Thunder and Milwaukee Bucks. Toronto Raptors' next bit of preseason action is Saturday in Vancouver when they face the Los Angeles Clippers. It is 7:05, taking a look at your classical FM weather forecast. A mix of sun and cloud for your Wednesday, October 7th, with a chance of showers and a high of 21 degrees. Partly cloudy tonight, still a chance of showers, a low of 10 tomorrow. A sun-cloud mix, yeah, chance of showers. The high of 19 currently. It is 11 degrees Celsius in Toronto, 15 in Cobourg, and 16 degrees in Collingwood. I'm Jeremy Logan. 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

That was the Minuetto from Schubert's Symphony No. 5 in B-flat major with the Orchestra of the Age of Enlightenment conducted by Sir Charles Mackerras. Schubert was only 19 when he wrote that symphony and very much under Mozart's spell. This minuet is a vigorous rather than dramatic character, a little more muscle than you might expect from a courtly dance, with a gentler middle section offering a moment to catch your breath. Welcome to the 7 o'clock hour on Classical Mornings. I'm Jean Stillwell on the new Classical FM. The Quiz of the Bumblebees coming up at 7:30. 8 questions in 1 minute inspired by the morning's music with the occasional excursion into the wider musical world. You get 1 Classical FM coffee mug just for playing and 2 mugs if you answer 5 or more questions correctly. But first, we're going to turn to some Tchaikovsky, None But the Lonely Heart. The melody is his, but the words began with a German poet Goethe. Tchaikovsky said a Russian translation for voice and piano, a song of longing, whose melody speaks just as eloquently as words. Here are the Boston Pops conducted by

0: passionate music there by Tchaikovsky, None But the Lonely Heart, with the Boston Pops Orchestra, conducted by Arthur Fiedler. It's 7:16 on Classical Mornings. I'm Jean Stillwell. We've got some Unico Wilhelm von Wassenauer coming up. The Allegro Moderato from the Concerto Grosso No. 2 in B-flat major, with the Brandenburg Consort and Roy Goodman conducting.
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Lively music there by Unico Wilhelm von Wassenauer, the Concerto Grosso No. 2 in B flat major, with the Brandenburg Consort and Roy Goodman conducting. It's 7:23 on Classical Mornings. 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And now we've got some music by Debussy, The Prelude, Book Number 1. Number 8, The Girl with the Flaxen Hair, with Ruth Slenginska at the piano.

Beautiful music by Claude Debussy, Preludes, Book 1, Number 8 from that, The Girl with the Flaxen Hair. Ruth Senjinska was at the piano. It's 7:27 on Classical Mornings, and it is time to take a

caller to play the quiz of the bumblebee. We're going to take a caller during this piece by Cyril Irving Glick, The Suite Hébraïque No. 5, Circle Dance, with Suzanne Schulman, flautist, Andrew Dawes, violinist, Daniel Dom, cellist, and James Campbell, clarinetist. Give us a call at 416-507-9894.

lovely piece of music there by Cyril Irving Glick, Suite Hébraïque No. 5, The Circle Dance, with Suzanne Schulman, flautist, Andrew Dawes, violinist, Daniel Dom, cellist, and James Campbell playing the clarinet. It's 7:33 on Classical Mornings. I'm Jean Stillwell, and we are playing the Quiz of the Bumblebee.

0: Víkingur Ólafsson is celebrated for his interpretations of J.S. Bach. What instrument does he play?
1: Well, there's a piano.
0: Yes. Number two, which composer wrote the Christmas ballet, The Nutcracker?
1: Wasn't that Tchaikovsky?
0: It sure was. Number three, is pianist Angela Hewitt performing with the Toronto Symphony Orchestra this season? Yes or no?
1: I don't know the name.
0: Okay. Number four, Engelbert Humperdinck is also the name of a composer. Did he write Hansel and Gretel or The Magic Flute?
1: Oh, that would be Hansel and Gretel.
0: Yes. Number five, is composer and pianist Ludovico Einaudi Italian or French?
1: It sounds to me like he'd be Italian.
0: You'd be right. Number six, true or false, Jonathan Crowe is the concertmaster of the Toronto Symphony Orchestra.
1: I have not been to the symphony, unfortunately, and I don't know, but I would say no.
0: Okay. And one more. In the 1992 family film Beethoven, was Beethoven a dog or a cat?
1: Oh, this is a real guess. I would say a dog.
0: You'd be right. Woo-hoo! That's five. Bravo, bravo, Dennis. Well done. The ones you didn't get right, well, because you didn't know. Angela Hewitt is indeed performing with the Toronto Symphony Orchestra coming up. She's even in town. And she's appearing October 8th. So that's tomorrow night, and the 9th and the 10th. So that's fabulous. Tickets at tso.ca. The other one, Jonathan Crowe. He is indeed the concertmaster of the Toronto Symphony Orchestra.
1: Boy, am I ever dumb.
0: No, you're not. Come on, man. You got 5 out of 5. You got 5 out of 7. That was pretty good.
1: Yeah,
0: Dennis.
1: I missed the Toronto guys.
0: That's okay. You know now, Dennis. and you have won 2 Classical FM coffee mugs. So I want to wish you a great day. Feel awesome because you won. Yeah, it is. Thank you so much for calling in and playing.
1: Thank you so much. And Jean, have a great day.
0: Thanks, you too, Dennis. Bye.
1: Take care. Thank you. Bye-bye.

0: main theme from Love Story by Francis Lai, with William Tritt at the piano, the Cincinnati Pops Orchestra, conducted by Eric Kunzel. It's 7:45 on Classical Mornings. I'm Jean Stillwell. It's time for our On Night on the Town Fall Arts Giveaway. 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
2: 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Like another Wolfgang we know, Korngold was a child prodigy from Austria. He narrowly escaped the atrocities of the Second World War when Hollywood came calling. 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

0: That was the overture from Engelbert Humperdinck's Hansel and Gretel with the London Symphony Orchestra, conducted by André Previn. And before that, we had some Chopin, the finale from the Piano Sonata No. 3 in B minor, with Charles-Richard Hamelin at the piano. And just to let you know, Greg is in Toronto, and he was our fifth caller. He won tickets to the season opening concert of the Kindred Spirits Orchestra's Elegance and Imagination. Congratulations, Greg. It's taking place October 17th. 8 p.m. at the Flatow Markham Theatre. And we've got two more days to give away more of those tickets. And we're giving away tickets all right up until November 20th. Next week, it'll be a different thing to go and see, different concert, whatever. But anyway, we turn to Jeremy Logan now with the 8 o'clock news.
1: Thank you, Jean, and good morning. I am Jeremy Logan with your 8 o'clock news on the New Classical FM. A mix of sun and cloud for your Wednesday, October 7th, with a chance of showers, a high of 21 degrees. Right now, it's 12 degrees Celsius in Toronto. In the news, with Chris Alexander no longer in the race to become Toronto's next mayor, new polling shows Olivia Chow's lead over Brad Bradford has narrowed to 4 points. The Forum Research Survey was conducted after last night's Toronto Star mayoral debate and just hours after Alexander announced he is out. Chow now leads the race among decided and leaning voters with 46% of the support, compared to Bradford, who follows with 42%. The survey suggests that 12% of respondents would vote for one of the other 50 candidates running to unseat Olivia Chow. The Tuesday night debate was the first head-to-head performance by Chow and Bradford. It was mostly a civil exchange with no talkover and an opportunity for voters to hear what each of the two frontrunners is offering Toronto. Here's an exchange of Bradford taking issue with Chow's claim that there are far fewer homeless people living in city parks than when she took over as mayor in 2023.
2: I would like to just sort of fact check the reality that homelessness has only decreased by 8% over the past 2 years. And I'm never going to stand up here at a podium and tell you that 4% year over year or 8% in totality is something to celebrate. I raise that point because it just underscores the need for us to do these things faster, and we need the leadership that's focused to make sure that we can deliver the housing that people desperately need.
3: Councillor Bradford, you voted against building shelters in our city. Now, during election, you're saying the exact opposite. You're saying you care about homelessness and people living on our street. You talk a lot about change, but it's clear, Councillor Bradford, the only thing that you've ever changed is your mind.
1: On a number of occasions, Bradford accused Chow of fear-mongering over his vision for change, most notably around making Toronto Water a public entity like Toronto Hydro, while she took him to task for changing his stance on issues such as shelters, bike lanes, and improvements to the TTC. Today is day two of 6 days of advance polling ahead of the October 26th election day. Well, today marks 3 years since the Hamas terror attacks on Israel. And here in Toronto tonight, UJA Federation of Greater Toronto will bring together Jewish community members, organizations, clergy, community leaders, and partners and allies for October 7, together 3 years later, a community-wide memorial ceremony. The attack killed 1,200 people, saw 251 taken hostage, sparked Israel's retaliatory war in Gaza, and led to a spiral of conflicts across the Middle East. Meantime, and likely no coincidence, Toronto police say they are investigating what is likely a hate-motivated offense after Israeli flags were set on fire near an East York church early this morning. Officers and firefighters were called to an area near the Faith International Christian Center near Vic Park and O'Connor for reports that multiple Israeli flags were on fire. No arrests have been made at this time, and police have not released any information on possible suspects. On the global markets, shares were mostly lower in Asia. European stocks are on the decline, as are U.S. futures. The Canadian dollar is trading at 70.2 cents U.S. In sports, Austin Matthews scored in overtime to lift the Toronto Maple Leafs to a 5-4 come-from-behind win over the visiting Nashville Predators last night. The Leafs improved to 2-2 ahead of tomorrow night's away game against the Vegas Golden Knights. It is 8:05, taking a look at your Classical FM weather forecast. A sun cloud mix for your Wednesday, October 7th. It's a showers, a high of 21 degrees. Partly cloudy tonight, still with a chance of showers, a low of 10. Tomorrow, a mix of sun and cloud. chance of showers. A high of 19, rather. Currently it is 12 degrees Celsius in Toronto, 15 in Cobourg, 16 degrees in Collingwood. I'm Jeremy Logan. 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

And that was the lively scherzo from Brahms' Serenade No. 2 with the London Symphony Orchestra, conducted by Bernard Haitink. He had a wonderfully understated way of working. The LSO musicians remembered how even a tiny inclination of his head could encourage the whole orchestra to listen more closely. Welcome to the 8 o'clock hour of Classical Mornings. I'm Jean Stillwell on the new Classical FM. The Arts Update's coming up at 8:30. Lots to talk about with all kinds of magic happening in and around the city. But first, here's Experience by Ludovico Einaudi with Angers Dubois and La Pietà.

0: Beautiful music by Ludovico Einaudi, Experience, with Ange Dubois and La Pietà. It's 8:15 on Classical Mornings. I'm Jean Stillwell, and he is Tom Mihalik from Tom's Place. Good morning, Tom.
1: Hey, good morning. So nice to be on the radio with you.
0: Great to have you.
1: We went yesterday to the greatest club where they have the greatest food, and Peter Greco, the visiting professor from the Central European University, knew that he had to wear a sport jacket.
0: Yes.
1: We told him. We brainwashed him. And he told us, don't you worry. I have a great sport jacket. But we forgot to tell him you can wear jeans or running shoes.
0: Oh, no.
1: So here's this visiting professor.
0: Oh, dear.
1: Who writes for the Globe and Mail sometimes, or the New York Times or other great publications.
0: Sure.
1: He shows up looking his best. But you can't wear jeans or running shoes.
0: No.
1: We didn't tell him that. It's my fault. Plus also Robert Austin, who's the professor at the Monk Center, was also involved. So it was both of our faults. Luckily, Peter Greco stays in the hotel right across from the club.
0: Oh,
1: so
0: boy.
1: He saved the day, saved the night. And I could show him and talk about my beautiful store and the great clothing that we have. He says, Tom, I'm coming down on Friday.
0: Fabulous.
1: Don't you worry. I'm going to buy a few pairs of pants and a couple of jackets.
0: And maybe some shoes.
1: There you go. Great professor. The greatest professor.
0: Fantastic, Tom. That's wonderful. 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Get yourself down there. Why? Because Tom's going to suit you.
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virtuosic playing there on the part of Jonathan Crowe, violinist, the concertmaster of the Toronto Symphony Orchestra. We heard the Gigue from J.S. Bach's Violin Partita No. 3 in E major. 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And now-

Lovely music by Georg Philipp Telemann, the third movement in Andante from the Viola Concerto in G major with Ensemble Masque featuring our very own Kathleen Kajioka. Just a gorgeous sound on the viola. So wonderful, just like her. It is 8:31 on Classical Mornings. I'm your host, Jean Stillwell, and it is time for the Arts Update. Soul Pepper's award-winning De Profundis, Oscar Wilde in Jail, returns November 3rd to 29th in Toronto's historic Distillery District. This 90-minute musical, Fantasy, it draws on Wilde's prison letter to his lover, Lord Alfred Douglas, a reflection on love, regret, and hope. Damian Atkins returns to the role that earned him a Dora Award in the original 2024 production, with Rick Miller appearing at selected performances. The show also won the Dora for Outstanding New Musical / Opera. Tickets at soulpepper.ca. A Canadian racing legend takes center stage in Dancer, a musical in 10 furlongs. Northern Dancer defied expectations to become the first Canadian-bred horse to win the Kentucky Derby in 1964. I was a child at the time, and I remember everybody was talking about him. With book and lyrics by Jim Betts and music by Marek Norman, Dancer is now in previews, opening October 14th and running until November 1st at the Terminal Theatre, 207 Queens Quay West. Tickets at dancerthemusical.ca. And finally, looking ahead, Cruise Theatre's hit The Wrong Bashir comes to the CAA Theatre next spring in Zahida Ramentula's comedy, directed by Paolo Santalucia. A young philosophy podcaster's parents happily accept a religious appointment on his behalf. But has the committee chosen the wrong Bashir? Cue the relatives, the celebrations, and the confusion. It runs April 13th to May 2nd, 2027. Tickets go on sale this Friday, October 9th, at 10 a.m. at Mervish.com. More great music's coming up like this. Camille Saint-Saëns' Violin Sonata No. 1 in D minor. We're going to have the Allegro section with Joshua Bell, violinist, and Jeremy Denk is at the piano.

0: Beethoven's Piano Sonata in E-flat major, number 18. We heard music from that with Angela Hewitt at the piano, who is just in town, and she's going to be performing with the Toronto Symphony Orchestra tomorrow night to the 10th. For tickets, go to tso.ca. It's 8:44 on Classical Mornings. I'm Jean Stillwell. We've got music coming up by Leroy Anderson, The Trumpeter's Lullaby with trumpeter Phil Seguin and Ensemble Vivant.
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0: Wonderful waltz music by Franz Lehár, the Bal Sirenin Waltz, on themes from The Merry Widow, with Willy Boskovsky conducting the Johann Strauss Orchestra. And now we turn to Jeremy Logan with the 9 o'clock news.
1: Thank you, Jean. And good morning. I am Jeremy Logan with your 9 o'clock news on the New Classical FM. Where it is 9 o'clock right now. Mostly cloudy and windy for your Wednesday, October 7th, with a chance of showers and a high of 21 degrees. Right now, it is 14 degrees Celsius in Toronto. In the news, after the first head-to-head Toronto mayoral debate between Olivia Chow and Brad Bradford, the gap in voter support has narrowed further. With Chris Alexander now out of the race and each of the frontrunners able to clearly articulate their visions for the city, a new Forum research poll gives the incumbent Chow 46% support among decided and leaning voters, with challenger Bradford close behind at 42% support. 12% of the respondents say they would vote for one of the other 50 candidates. Last night's debate had Chow defending her record and Bradford saying it's not good enough and it's time for a new vision. He also accused her of fear-mongering in exchanges like this one.
2: For 4 years, Councillor Bradford was on the TTC, the commission itself. Under his watch, fares were raised and the service was cut. TTC lost riders and the Scarborough RT derailed.
3: Well, and I would just say that response is very emblematic of a campaign that's out of ideas and out of gas and resorting to the type of fear-mongering that I think is unhelpful for this discussion, because none of those things were true, Madam Mayor.
1: Bradford also pointed out that the modest property tax increase she promised in 2023 was the largest tax increase in Toronto's history. Chow accused Bradford of failing his constituents in Beaches, East York, asking why should anyone trust you with the city? It was a sentiment that echoed her late husband Jack Layton's famous critique of then-Liberal leader Michael Ignatieff, whom he said didn't deserve a promotion to Prime Minister when he had the worst attendance record in the House of Commons. Another head-to-head debate is being held tonight. Well, on this third anniversary of the Hamas terror attacks on Israel, Canadian Jews continue to face a spike in anti-Semitic attacks. They include firebombings at synagogues, shootings at Jewish schools and businesses, physical and verbal assaults, which police have classified as hate crimes, and the recent thwarted anti-Semitic terror attack shooting outside a Belleville synagogue on Yom Kippur. And just this morning, Toronto police are investigating what appears to be a hate crime, multiple Israeli flags set on fire near an East York church. Montreal Rabbi Lisa Grushko, whose temple was firebombed in June, encourages non-Jewish Canadians to ask a Jewish friend if they can attend a synagogue with them.
4: We invited a number of our Christian clergy allies to come to our high holiday services, and I know that one of the things that struck them was the level of security.
1: Grushko says what they find is communities grappling with ensuring security while not making those attending services feel too afraid to attend. There's been a disturbing new finding around the mass shooting in Tumbler Ridge, British Columbia, this past winter. New FBI court documents allege James Cody Bryant of Washington State helped online friend Jesse von Rutzeler prepare for and broadcast the February 10th mass shooting. Investigators in Seattle allege Bryant communicated daily with the 18-year-old for months, provided tactical advice and instructions on how to start the family car, and accessed a live stream account shortly before the murders. Von Rutzeler killed two family members and then drove to Tumbler Ridge Secondary School, where she fatally shot five students and an EA before killing herself. Bryant, meantime, is now charged with conspiracy to murder people in a foreign country and could face life imprisonment. Bryant could also face prosecution in this country if investigators determine Canadian laws were broken. In entertainment news, she appeared opposite Cary Grant, Bob Hope, Paul Newman, Gregory Peck, and other stars of the 1950s and 60s. Oscar winner Eva Marie Saint has died at the age of 102. The Pale Willowy Blonde won an Academy Award as a Best Supporting Actress for her first movie, On the Waterfront. And here she is as Eve Kendall, opposite Cary Grant as Roger Thornhill in the Alfred Hitchcock thriller North by Northwest.
5: Think how lucky I am to have been seated here.
6: Well, luck had nothing to do with it.
5: Fate?
6: I tipped the steward $5 to seat you here if you should come in.
5: Is that a proposition?
6: I never discuss love on an empty stomach.
5: You've already eaten.
6: But you haven't.
1: Eva Marie Saint was also known for the films she declined: The Man in the Gray Flannel Suit with Gregory Peck, Summer and Smoke with Lawrence Harvey, and The Rainmaker with Burt Lancaster. On the world markets, Asian shares closed mostly in the red. European stocks are trending that way as well. U.S. futures are also down, and the Canadian dollar is trading at 70 cents U.S. It is 9:05, taking a look at your classical FM weather forecast. Mostly cloudy and windy for your Wednesday, October 7th, with a chance of showers, a high of 21 degrees. Partly cloudy tonight, still with a chance of showers, a low of 10. Tomorrow, a mix of sun and cloud, yeah, chance of showers, a high of 19. Currently, it is 14 degrees Celsius in Toronto, 15 in Cobourg, 16 in Collingwood. I'm Jeremy Logan. 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

That was Purcell's Rondo from Abdelazar with Tafel Music and Jean Lemon. That unusual title comes from a play by Afrin Bain, Abdelazar, or The Moor's Revenge, for which Purcell wrote incidental music. Welcome to the final hour of Classical Mornings. I'm Jean Stillwell on the New Classical FM. Our big piece is coming up at 9:20. Gustav Holst's St. Paul's Suite with Angèle Dubois and La Pietà. More about that when we get there. But first, music by Finnish composer Jean Sibelius. Kuolema means death. The title of a play by his brother-in-law, Arvid Järnefelt. Its best-known music, Valse Triste, or Sad Waltz, accompanies a dying woman's dream of attending a ball. Here's that haunting waltz with the Gothenburg Symphony Orchestra conducted by Santu Matthias Rovali.

0: Sibelius, Finnish composer, Vals Triste from two pieces from Kuolema with the Gothenburg Symphony Orchestra conducted by Santu Matias Rovalli. I'm Jean Stillwell on Classical Mornings. It's 9:14. We've got music by Fritz Kreisler coming up. The Rondino on a theme by Beethoven with the Robert McDuffie violinist, the Cincinnati Pops Orchestra conducted by Eric Kunzel.
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Fritz Kreisler's Rondino on a Theme by Beethoven. Robert McDuffie was the violinist with the Cincinnati Pops Orchestra, conducted by Eric Kunzel. It's 9:22, and it is time for our big piece this morning. It takes us into the classroom of Gustav Holst. Alongside composing, he was director of music at St. Paul's Girls' School in London, and he wrote this suite for his students' string orchestra in 1912 and 13. It's music full of character, a lively opening gigue, a gently repeating pattern in the second movement, and a lyrical intermezzo. Then comes a wonderful finale where Holst brings together the old English dance tune Dargison and the familiar melody of Greensleeves. Listen for those two tunes fitting together so naturally. Here's Gustav Holst's St. Paul's Street Suite with Angèle Dubois and La Pietà.

And that was our big piece of the morning, Gustave Holst's St. Paul Suite, with La Pietà and Ange Dubois playing the violin. I'm Jean Stillwell on Classical Mornings. 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And now we're going to turn to the music of Samuel Coleridge Taylor, 5 Fantasiestück for String Quartet. Number 3, we're going to hear the Humoresque from that with the Catalyst Quartet.

heard the third one, Humeresque, from Samuel Coleridge Taylor's Five Fantasy Stück for String Quartet with the Catalyst Quartet. It's 9:39 on Classical Mornings. I'm Jean Stillwell. More great music is on the way. Do stay with us.

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0: Woohoo! The main theme from Battlestar Galactica by Stu Phillips with the Cincinnati Pops. Before that, Red Sun, the main theme, and title theme, Samurai by Maurice Jarre with the City of Prague Philharmonic. And prior to that, my goodness, Franz Ignaz Beck, Symphonia in E-flat major, number 4, the Allegro con Brio with the Toronto Chamber Orchestra and Kevin Mallon conducting. And now I'm going to throw to Jeremy Logan with the 10 o'clock news.
1: Thank you, Jean, and good morning. I am Jeremy Logan with your 10 o'clock news on the New Classical FM, where it is 10 o'clock right now. A mix of sun and cloud, mostly cloudy and windy for your Wednesday, October 7th, with a chance of showers, a high of 21 degrees. Right now, it is 15 degrees Celsius in Toronto. In the news, Brad Bradford is being declared the winner of last night's Toronto mayoral debate hosted by the Toronto Star at TMU. A forum research poll conducted after the debate shows Bradford gaining on incumbent Mayor Olivia Chow with 42% to her 46% support among decided and leaning voters. A 4-point gap is the closest Bradford has been to Chow, while 12% of decided voters are supporting one of the other 50 candidates trying to unseat the mayor. The latest polling also comes just hours after Chris Alexander dropped out of the race, leaving a head-to-head race between Chow and Bradford. Interesting, Bradford was less angry than in previous debates, while Chow meandered, reading off prepared comments from paper. On a number of occasions, Bradford accused Chow of fear-mongering over his vision for change, most notably around making Toronto Water a public entity like Toronto Hydro. Well, she took him to task for changing his stance on issues such as shelters, bike lanes, and improvements to the TTC.
2: Clear, where do you stand? Because what you said and what you've done is totally different.
3: I think leadership is, frankly, about having the humility to recognize when you tried something, when you voted for something, if it's not working, we should be able to fix that. We all do that in our own lives every day. Recognize when we got it wrong and say, look, you know, that didn't play out as we expected. Let's have the courage and the commitment and listen to people and go back and fix it. I'm that type of leader.
1: Bradford more than once mentioned how his plans were like Mark Carney's, possibly to capitalize on the Prime Minister's popularity. Today is day 2 of 6 days of advance polling ahead of the October 26th election day. It is likely no coincidence on this third anniversary of the Hamas terror attacks on Israel. Toronto police say they are investigating what is likely a hate-motivated offense after Israeli flags were set on fire near an East York church early this morning. Officers and firefighters were called to the area near the Faith International Christian Center near Vic Park and O'Connor for reports that multiple Israeli flags were on fire. The fires were put out. No arrests have been made at this time, and police have not released any information on possible suspects. Well, in entertainment news, the legendary Michael Douglas has just released a memoir titled One Hell of a Ride. In it, the 82-year-old award-winning actor and producer reflects on his life, career, and family legacy, beginning with a message of thanks to his family for the sense of immortality they provide. The memoir centers on the making of some of his most notable movies, including Basic Instinct and Wall Street.
4: Greed, for lack of a better word, is good. Greed is right. Greed works. Greed clarifies, cuts through, and captures the essence of the evolutionary spirit.
1: Douglas discusses his complex relationship with his late father, Kirk Douglas, and his own journey through rebellion, success, and personal challenges, including his battle with cancer and substance abuse. Taking a look now at the opening market numbers. The TSX down 396 points to 35,253. Dow Jones also in the red, 464 points to 51,057. NASDAQ off 242 points to 27,357, while the Canadian dollar is trading at 70.1 cents US. And oil up 98 cents to 90.42 the barrel. It is 10:05, taking a look at your Classical FM weather forecast. A mix of sun and cloud and windy for your Wednesday, October 7th, with a chance of showers and a high of 21 degrees. It'll be partly cloudy tonight, with a chance of showers, a low of 10. And tomorrow, a sun-cloud mix, still with a chance of showers, a high of 19. Currently, it is 15 degrees Celsius in Toronto, 15 in Cobourg, and 17 degrees in Collingwood. 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

0: Bright music by Haydn, Symphony No. 104, the London Symphony Finale with the Orchestra of St. Luke's. Before that, Maurice Ravel, the prelude to Le Tombeau de Couperin, and that was Alain Trudel leading the Trois-Rivières Symphony Orchestra. It's Daniel here with you, and I'm coming with some bragging rights today. Collingwood is running warmer than parts of the GTA, so the festive vibe there. The London Symphony starting us off. Well, that was actually the final symphony of Haydn, premiered in London at the end of the 18th century. A kind of grand farewell to a form that he not only invented, but also spent decades perfecting, the symphonic form. Here we are, from Georgian Bay to the GTA and beyond. Welcome to the Classical Jukebox. 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

Robert Silverman at the piano there, giving us spring vibe, Songs Without Words, the music of Felix Mendelssohn. I'm your host, Daniel Vnukovsky. Welcome to the show. If there's something we can play for you, let me know. Maybe some big sweeping orchestral theme, something from the movies, or just something quiet and confident that can help you get through the midweek. 416-963-5996, or you can also write to jukebox@classicalfm.ca. I'm your host, Daniel Vnukovsky, and I have somebody requesting some favorite Western themes again. Bruce in Dundas, many pieces this morning, reminded me to ask for the theme to my favorite Western again, and that is from Silverado. Can you take that into your playlist today? We certainly can. I have actually not one, but several from Silverado for you to enjoy. Pure, wide open spaces in this one. Let's have a listen.

0: Badinarida. A little playful banter there by Bach. Orchestral Suite Number 2, Emmanuel Pahut on the flute, and the Berlin Baroque soloists. Well, we're pulling out some incredible orchestral horsepower to get us through the week. Anvil Chorus by Verdi. Wow. That is one of those tunes that really escaped the opera house, became part of popular culture, mid-19th century, right in the middle of Verdi's extraordinary run with Rigoletto, Il Trovatore, La Traviata, all three in that time period, all premiered at around the same time. That was the Anvil Chorus from Trovatore, Il Trovatore, and John Leach playing a cembalon, giving us a little more of that industrial percussive effect there that we need. And the Academy of St. Martin in the Fields, a little Silverado, and we're all set for your power boost for the week, midweek. If there's something we can play for you, you need a little power boost of your own, a little musical espresso, let me know, 416-963-5996, or write to Jukebox at classicalfm.ca. Well, this next one fits the bill as well. Beethoven, another grand finale, fully symphonic, up next.
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Beethoven's grand finale to Symphony No. 8, Tafel Musikteam in performance. Beethoven affectionately called it his little symphony to distinguish it from the larger seventh that came before, but it's hardly lightweight, as you heard in that sound there, the wonderful Tafel Musikteam. Welcome to the Jukebox. 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Here we head to the huge landscapes once again, cinematically, this time Montana, and that is James Horner, a request for Legends of the Fall, the Ludlow's theme. Here's the Royal Liverpool Philharmonic. Thank you, Bob and Barry, for this request.

0: Another musical espresso for you, this time Tartini, the great Italian late Baroque master, violin concerto in E, finale presto. Ariadne Daskalakis on the violin and the Cologne Chamber Orchestra. Presto basically means very fast in Italian. It's that moment when you look at the clock and realize you should have left 10 minutes ago. Perfect tempo for our Wednesday and all these requests coming in. Also before that, Legends of the Fall, the Ludlow's theme by James Horner with the Royal Liverpool Philharmonic. I'm your host, Daniel Vnukovsky. What would you like to hear for your Wednesday? Drop me a line, jukebox at classicalfm.ca, or call 416-963-5996. We've had quite a few virtuosi on our show today, haven't we? How about we get our very own Canadian James Campbell with some clarinet wizardry next up to start off our next hour of the show.
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That one sounds a little bit like a presto, but it's actually an allegretto, which means not quite as lively as an allegro. It's all theory of relativity in the end there. Carl Maria von Weber, the clarinet concerto number one. James Campbell, our wonderful, distinguished clarinetist there. One of Canada's most distinguished clarinetists playing the finale. Of course, he's also artistic director of Festival of the Sound in Parry Sound. He's served decades there. And here we have him just playing with the clarinet and the London Symphony Orchestra. A wonderful, thrilling sound. I'll also be interviewing another James, James Somerville, the great horn player, later on our show. Principal horn of the Boston Symphony Orchestra for a glittering 25 years there. He is now artistic advisor of the Kitchener Waterloo Symphony, and he'll be telling us a little bit about that spectacular comeback.

next story later on our show, just before our 2 p.m. hour. In the meantime, here's not something nice and soft for you. Solo piano, one of the great gymnopédies. Find a little cozy moment for yourself if you can. It's Eric Satie, gymnopédie number 1, Jean-Yves Thibaudet at the piano. Thank you, David, in Toronto, for this request.

0: Sparkles, Cécile Chaminade, born 1857, French composer, piano trio number one, another presto. You can really feel those fingers getting a workout there. Rembrandt trio in performance. That means piano and two string players, the violin and the cello there. Now, Cécile Chaminade was hardly obscure in her own lifetime. She toured internationally, sold music in enormous quantities, and even inspired Chaminade clubs all across North America. Yes, there were huge fan clubs popping up all over the U.S. And then her kind of history became less kind to her reputation. And ever since, the music has been finding its way back into recording albums and the concert stages of the world. Chime d'Opédie number one, solo piano there, Jean-Yves Thibaudet at the piano, the music of Eric Satie. Well, what's your request? Maybe you have a presto roaming around in your mind. 416-963-5996. Give me a call. The phones have been a little quiet for this Wednesday. You can also write to jukebox@classicalfm.ca. I have some more musical sunshine for you. It's The Great Trout up next, the original song by Franz Schubert. I'll tell you the story behind it up next. Daniel's Classical Jukebox.
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The music that allows you to also paint a little picture there. There's a trout darting happily away through a clear stream, and the fisherman just can't quite catch it. Eventually, he deliberately muddies the water, conceals the fish's view, and hooks it. That's what happens in the original poem, but Schubert actually omitted that final stanza and just kept the water clear all throughout. Die Forelle, the German word for the trout, on Sophie von Otter, singing away with the Chamber Orchestra of Europe. One of the many songs, over 600, that Schubert wrote, sometimes half a dozen in one morning. 1129, half a dozen requests to put up into the jukebox here. I'm your host, Daniel Vnukovsky, doing just that. And here is John's request, coming in for some nice bright trumpet sounds. Vivaldi's Concerto for two trumpets already. Let's cue up Wynton Marsalis on the trumpet. We always like to sound that trumpet at the heart of our show, especially on a Wednesday, that checkpoint. See how everyone's doing, but here we're going to give you some nice bright trumpet sounds right away. Wynton Marsalis leading the trumpet crew and the English Chamber Orchestra alongside

0: Another strong symphonic work there. This time, Gabriel Fauré, Masque Bergamasque. Fauré recreating some of those old Renaissance dances. Emmanuel Cravine and the Orchestre National de Lyon. And Wynton Marsalis, the Concerto for Two Trumpets. The music of Vivaldi there, English Chamber Orchestra. Nice, bright sound. And what a bright sun out there here in Collingwood. 18 degrees at the moment. Yes, I'm keeping tally here between GTA. Always somehow 1 degree behind. But we are sending that sunshine your way. It's Daniel Vnukovsky, your host of the Classical Jukebox from our Collingwood studio. And I always like to throw in our text to request feature as well. If you want to give your thumbs a little workout, you can also text us with your requests. Jot this number down, 416-507-9894. Once again, 416-507-9894. The usual avenues also open, phone, email, with anything you have on your mind, anything you'd like to hear. Well, there's that beautiful melody for many, the first introduction to classical music, the music of Mozart. Unusually, well, usually, very simple, but always elegant and charming. It's that beautiful music coming your way from the Piano Concerto, and I'll tell you more about it, how it made its way into the movies, and feature the Vienna Philharmonic performing it up next. Keep that dial on the New Classical FM, Daniel's Classical Jukebox.
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That's the music of Mozart. Piano Concerto No. 21, the middle movement. Maurizio Pollini at the piano and the Vienna Philharmonic. Serene music there. And you may have seen the movie, 1967 movie, Elvira Madigan, that famous picnic scene, idyllic summer picnic. The beauty is a little bittersweet in the original plot because it's based on a true story. The Danish circus performer Elvira Madigan and Swedish officer Sixten Sparre, they run away together and enjoy this little moment together out in the picnic, beautiful sun rays. But they know that beauty is bittersweet because their money is running out in the original plot there. Classical Jukebox, I'm your host, Daniel Vnukovsky. Well, speaking of great cinematic musical moments, this is another one from the world of opera. I have a request here from Francesca, who would love to hear Isolde's aria from the third act of Tristan und Isolde, the music of Wagner. Now, that is an entirely different scenario because Wagner keeps us hanging for nearly 4 hours. The music is unresolved. There's the famous Tristan chord. And the music really doesn't reach some kind of resolution until this scene, Isolde's Liebestod. That's the moment, the real destination in the entire opera. Wagner keeps the love yearning and yearning. It can never quite be resolved until it finally comes home. In this aria, here it is, Isolde singing away Liebestod, which means love, death in one. The two come together, and here I have the wonderful Vienna Philharmonic again with Jesse Norman singing away Liebestod.

0: Un homme et une femme, the music of Francis Lai and Gauthier Capuçon on the cello there. Just before that, that incredible moment from the third act of Tristan und Isolde. That's the moment when Tristan really feels the world around her dissolving, but within the music, the waves around her, she's getting absorbed into this new realm where love and death become inseparable. Liebestod. Two German words in one. Love and death. That's what she's singing about. Jesse Norman and the Vienna Philharmonic. It's Daniel Vnukovsky, your host of the Classical Jukebox. How about a little song and dance to start off our afternoon? And your requests here, shining bright. If there's anything you'd love for us to perform for you in the world, 416-963-5996 is the number to call. Or email jukebox@classicalfm.ca.
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0: Some early WC, that's the dance, the Tarantelle Styrian, an Italian, Southern Italian dance mixed up with Southern Styrian, Austrian influences there, written by a French composer. Try to make sense of all that, and you get early WC just in the lab, trying a new sound world. Stéphane Tétreau on the cello. Welcome to Your Sound World. This is the Classical Jukebox. Daniel Vnukovsky, your host. If there's anything we can play, call me now. 416-963-5996. There we go. The phones are picking up. Let's grab this caller. Good afternoon. Who am I speaking to?
1: It's Lauren Daniel. How are you?
0: Hi, Lauren. Welcome. Welcome back.
1: Thank you. I was going to ask for Daniel Dom or early Pablo Casals, but I've changed my mind to ask for Jordi Savall. And I don't think I've ever heard Jordi Savall play on the program. I might have missed it, but Jordi Savall is so satisfying to listen to. Do you have anything by him?
0: Okay. Wow, you have that hamster wheel going on in your mind, just like myself. Yeah, lots of ideas, lots of places to go. Jordi Savall, he's interesting because he studied cello. Initially, he started with the cello and then became the great viola da gamba player.
1: Mm-hmm.
0: So we'll see what we have here. Good choice. We have quite a bit to choose from.
1: Great. That's the best. That's the best news today so far.
0: Oh, good. Good. I'm glad.
1: How's it going up in Collingwood? Is it beautiful?
0: It is beautiful and sunny, apparently warmer than the GTA at the moment.
1: I hope when you finish work, you can go out in your kayak or something.
0: Oh, I can't wait. Yes. Yes.
1: Okay, so I'd be happy to hear Jordi Savall. I'm thrilled that you've got a collection.
0: A big collection. Yeah. Yeah. We will queue it up for you. Terrific.
1: Thanks a million. All the best.
0: All the best. Take care.
1: Bye-bye.

0: Popular jukebox request, Slavonic Dance in E, the music of Dvorak. There we had Laurent Corsia on the violin. And just before that, a request for Jordi Savall, the great viola da gamba player. Also, his life mission there to recover forgotten early music. That's through his ensemble that we heard there, Hesperian 21. The Chacon by Tarquino Merula is what we played for you. And Jordi Savall performing in that one with his group there, Hesperian 21. Thank you, Lauren, for that request. I'm your host, Daniel Vnukovsky, putting in your requests for the next segment of our show here. Now, for the heart of our show, I have a famous Welsh tune coming your way, Mifanwy. But if you haven't heard this on solo cello yet, you really have to in the next segment. I have Sheikhukani Mason playing Mifanwy solo on cello. Don't miss this beautiful Welsh tune and more of your favorites coming up next.
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Levon Lee, Joseph Perry's version there, and a version for solo cello. Didn't that cello just sound like the human voice? Beautiful. Sheku Kani Mason, and all cellos also in the background there, some plucking away, some just adding a little harmony there, coloring the picture. Classical Jukebox, I'm your host, Daniel Vnukovsky. Well, what is happening in your world? What's your picture today? What are you working on for this autumn broadcast? I have David in Peterborough, gorgeous day, and using this last chance to get a winter coat of paint on the front steps. The painting choice of music is Brahms today to accompany the painterly efforts. Yes, I have just the thing for you, a nice autumn tinged piece of music for you. This is from Symphony No. 3, the third movement, and it's the Berlin Philharmonic with Herbert von Karajan directing. Happy painting.

That's the middle movement from what we call Rachmaninoff's Rocky One. The first movement, the last movement are quite rocky, quite dramatic, and the pianist always feels like they're on the edge. That's the middle movement, the really real soft spot there, the Andante. Leif Ove Andersen is playing the piano with the Berlin Philharmonic. Daniel Vnukovsky, your host of the Classical Jukebox. Hope you enjoyed that Brahms as well. Once again, the Berlin Philharmonic right there with the third movement of the Symphony Number 3. Brahms with that beautiful autumn glow. And David in Peterborough painting away with that music. And I have to say, I could almost envision

0: the paint strokes right there, that melodic line just feels like a paintbrush gliding away on whatever needs to be done out there. The front porch, anything, any projects in the house. Happy painting to you, David. Classical Jukebox, it is time for something light and fun. I have a request here for a Jamaican rumba. That's coming up next. And, of course, more of your requests. Stay tuned.
1: 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This week, Eric Wolfgang Korngold. Like another Wolfgang we know, Korngold was a child prodigy from Austria. He narrowly escaped the atrocities of the Second World War when Hollywood came calling. The Jewish composer declared movies saved him. In turn, he transformed the art of film scoring, setting the standard from the golden era of the silver screen all the way to John Williams. That's A Little Night Music, the perfect soundtrack to your evening, handpicked with expert care, weeknights from 7 to 11, right here on the new Classical FM.
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A sunny Jamaican rumba there for you, scored by an Australian composer, Arthur Benjamin. We heard James Ennis on the viola there, quite the viola sound. That's a Guadagnini, very prestigious, from 1793, nicknamed the Rolla, and Edward Laurel at the piano. I'm your host, Daniel Vnukovsky. Welcome to the Classical Jukebox. I have a request here for Renee Fleming. Any Renee Fleming. Oh, boy. Okay, where do we go with this one? Of course, we know her as the sumptuous lyric soprano, Strauss, Mozart, so much opera in there. But why don't we try something a little earthier for this request coming in from John in Toronto? How about the Jota dance? This has plenty of rhythmic snap, a little flirtation built in, almost custom made for Renee Fleming. When we need a little song and dance. Here it is, the Jota Dance, as scored by Manuel de Falla, Renee Fleming, her Guilty Pleasures album, and the Philharmonia Orchestra.

0: Yosef Souk, the serenade for strings there, the adagio, painting a nice summer evening picture, that music, Orpheus Chamber Orchestra. And before that, the Simon Bolivar Youth Orchestra, led by the Artist of the Year for Gramophone Magazine the year it went out, Gustavo Dudamel. That was the waltz from Tchaikovsky's Symphony No. 5. Well, Gustavo Dudamel was famously a product of Venezuela's El Sistema, before he became an international conducting sensation, already very young, performing with the Los Angeles Philharmonic. He's been a music director there since 2009. And now, for the 2026-2027 season, what a change of guard that occurred at the world's great orchestras. Gustavo Dudamel is now officially at the helm of the New York Philharmonic. Major classical music news. I mean, he's joining now a conducting lineage that stretches through Mahler, Toscanini, Bernstein, and he's only 45 already, a genuine celebrity. So we wish him well with his new conducting gig, New York Philharmonic. Very, very exciting news. 1 p.m., we have some Telemann to kick off the hour and plenty of requests. Right here on the Classical Jukebox. 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
2: 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Join Opera Atelier for The Descent of Orpheus, fully staged in the glorious acoustic

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Mishkov Telemon, Badinage, that's the word for playful banter. Tafel Musik, Book 3 with Musica Antiqua Köln. And there we are, 111. I'm keeping track of the weather here, 20 degrees. We have, I think, 2 degrees over GTA right now in Toronto. Mostly sunny skies out there. It really warmed up out here. If there's something we can play to keep you in good spirits today, let me know, 416-963-5996, or write to jukebox@classicalfm.ca. Well, few film scores really make you want to command a ship than this one, Sound of Pirates of the Caribbean. And I actually have two requests for this one. So the original franchise, the first film, The Curse of the Black Pearl, was written by Klaus Badelt, and then Hans Zimmer really expanded that sound world with more brass, percussion, even a whole choir, and these increasingly elaborate themes. So we're going to go with Hans Zimmer live, him performing some of his music all throughout Europe with himself on keyboards, some guitar, some electronica in this one, with the more contemporary sound world. Here it is with the Odessa Opera Orchestra and Choir.

Erica Goodman on the harp. Now, she has spent a lifetime showing that the harp is much more than just orchestral decoration. One of Canada's great harpists there. She's equally at home as soloist, chamber musician, Erica Goodman, playing an interesting work. That's a toccata with a nice quick pace there, scintillating sound. And would you have guessed the composer? The Italian composer we often associate with cinema, with soundtracks, there tossed off a toccata. And that was Nino Rota who scored that in the mid-20th century. Just before that, Pirates of the Caribbean, almost like a rock concert played by a symphony orchestra. The unique sound world of Hans Zimmer right there. Some of those more contemporary takes on Pirates of the Caribbean. A long world away from swashbuckling Eric Korngold and all that.

0: lush, traditional symphonic sound there. I'm thinking of Dead Man's Chest here, At World's End, completely different orchestra, choir, percussion, and that electronica. Immediately you know it's Hans Zimmer. 121, Daniel Vnukovsky here with you. Mostly sunny, beautiful skies here in Collingwood. What's your request? 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Drop me a line there or call 416-963-5996. Let's slow things down a little bit with an andante up next. One of the most astonishing things that Mendelssohn actually wrote at the age of 16. Of course, there's the fairy tale music, Midsummer Night's Dream, but alongside that, he wrote this pinnacle of chamber music coming your way next.
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0: Mendelssohn, only 16 years of age when he wrote that. Just one of the movements of his octet, or a music piece written for 8 instrumentalists. That's his Opus 20 Academy Chamber Ensemble. So that's the slower movement, and it's quite remarkable. Instead of giving everyone these virtuoso fireworks, he instead added a beautiful line that all 8 players have to breathe together, literally phrasing as one ensemble. You're listening to the New Classical FM. I'm your host, Daniel Vnukovsky. Welcome to the show. If you have a request on your mind, do call me, 416-963-5996. Let me know what you'd like to hear. Okay, we have a caller. Good afternoon. Who is this?
1: Good afternoon, Daniel. It's Miriam. How are you?
0: Hi, Miriam. A good Wednesday so far. Yes, I think we'll make it to the end of the week.
1: Oh, yeah? Well, the wind here is going to make us to the end, blow us off our feet.
0: Okay. Remind me where you're phoning in from?
1: In North York, it's always like
0: North
1: that.
0: York, okay. Yeah, we had a little of that earlier in the week as well.
1: Now it's cloudy. Doesn't matter. It's not too bad for October. Yay.
0: Yeah, yay. What can we play for you today?
1: Memorial, a very sad day. I'm wondering whether I could listen to for Elise.
0: Yes, Beethoven. Sure. Okay.
1: Calming and nice and not too sad, and that's okay.
0: Yeah, it's the minor key, but it's not completely in despair like some other works. I agree. Yeah. Thank you, Miriam. I have the Cathedral Strings for you. A piano and string version.
1: Oh, I love that. I love that. Thanks a lot, Daniel. Stay well.
0: You as well. Let's continue keeping that thread of hope alive using music. Thank you, Miriam.
1: Thanks. Take care. Bye.

Für Elise, which is the German word for Elise, literally. We don't know who Elise really was, a mysterious woman in Beethoven's life, but he wrote that three-minute miniature thinking of her. That was Jack Byfield and the Cathedral Strings. Also,

0: So following that, some very young Mozart, Ascanio in Alba, that is the overture to an opera he wrote, drumroll, at the age of 15. Yes, 15, when many teenagers worry about what to wear to a wedding, he is writing an opera describing a royal wedding in Milan with the plot there. And the work was very well received, helping launch his career, traveling with it all around Italy then. At that time with his father in the 18th century. Ascanio in Alba, that's the name of the work, with the Filharmonica della Scala. It's your host, Daniel Vnukovsky. Welcome to the show. I have a very special guest joining us, James Somerville. He'll be talking about that incredible comeback story, the Kitchener-Waterloo Symphony, with a nice bright season up ahead. We'll see what's going on there at Center in the Square. Next up, and why don't we hear the man himself playing some horn. That is the Horn Concerto number 2 up next, followed by a very insightful interview. Hang on tight. Keep that dial on the New Classical FM.
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0: James Somerville playing the horn there with the Vancouver Radio Orchestra, Mozart's Horn Concerto No. 2, another delightful finale for your Wednesday. Well, I am lucky to have James himself joining us on the jukebox. He is now artistic advisor to the Kitchener-Waterloo Symphony and a musician with quite the resume. Conductor, solo horn player, 25 years as principal horn with the Boston Symphony Orchestra. And since 2024, he's been helping guide the Kitchener-Waterloo through one of the most remarkable comeback stories in Canadian classical music. James, welcome to the New Classical FM.
1: Thanks, Daniel. Nice to hear you.
0: Nice to hear you as well. Welcome to the show. I am, as many of our listeners, absolutely inspired and really want to know more about the Kitchener-Waterloo Symphony, the great comeback story. Going back, the orchestra declared bankruptcy in 2023. Take us back to that moment. You know, how did you raise the phoenix back out of the ashes? And, you know, what's that return been like?
1: The first thing I would say is that the lion's share of the credit goes to the players themselves. I mean, when everything kind of blew up in the late summer of 2023, you know, it was basically just gone. And through an incredible amount of work and like inspired planning and, you know, just it was remarkable to me what they were able to do that first year. So they put on a few concerts across the year and, you know, brought in conductors and soloists. And then gradually over the years after that, we got a really great board in place and hired a full administration about a year ago. So my job in all of this, you know, much I'd like to take more credit, but as my title implies, it's been an advisory one. So, and largely on the artistic side.
0: Right. Well, I remember when that happened because I was interviewing the music director at the time, you know, Andre Fayer. He was the Kitchener-Waterloo Symphony's music director. We were just talking about the spectacular season ahead. And

0: And then it just abruptly, the whole thing just crashed. So here we are, fast forward to 2026. And boy, are we thrilled that the Kitchener-Waterloo Symphony has, again, deja vu, a wonderful season up ahead. Can you walk us a little bit through what's happening with the first three performances here? I'm seeing Friday, October 16th, Baroque and beyond. Interesting programming. Some repertoire that might not fit a traditional symphonic program. Shift, change, and turn. Tell us about the concept behind this next concert.
1: Yeah, I mean, it's just to build on what you said a minute ago. We now have our full main series back at the Center in the Square in Kitchener, which, as your listeners may know, was designed and built for the orchestra back in the 1980.
0: Yes.
1: So it means a lot to us to be back in our home. And in fact, Andre was back to conduct our season opening concert a couple of weeks ago in the center with Beethoven's Third, a couple of other pieces that featured the orchestra. And it was a big success. And it was really just, it's hard to describe the feeling, you know, no shade to the venues that we've been playing in, which have been wonderful, but to be back where the orchestra is really shown at its best. So to sit in the audience for that, for me, was really moving.
0: Yeah. Well, walk us through Baroque and Beyond, because I see that's not just the opening concert, but a whole series, a whole concept that's been added. What can we expect during that weekend? Friday, October 16th, running through Sunday, October 18th, at various locations.
1: Yeah, I think one thing that we're really trying to emphasize as we get our feedback under us is featuring young Canadian artists as guests and young Canadians as composers, and then kind of balancing that with some more standard repertoire. So in terms of the Baroque and Beyond series, we're really leaning into also bringing the music back to the communities that we were playing in for the bankruptcy. So we're playing in Cambridge and in Waterloo and in Guelph over that weekend. People can find the details at our website.
0: That is kwsymphony.com. Terrific. Well, thanks for giving us the big picture. Welcome back. A big sigh of relief. So glad to see these the concert hall, the center and the square getting filled up again with the mission that was set out in the 80s, as you had very well mentioned. Tell me a little bit about some of the masterwork. Those big guns, the concertos, the repertoire you're maybe really looking forward to in the series.
1: Yeah, it's really exciting. So as I said, we've already done our first main series, but Naomi Wu, who's a really terrific up-and-coming conductor, is coming in for the second one. And it's actually really great, you know, all these young conductors who are so talented. So
0: I see that, yeah.
1: Yeah, that's in January. Then in February, we have Cosette Justo-Valdez, who I've seen conduct a few times, I think very highly of, and she's doing a program that features dance-related music from all over the planet. And then we conclude our season with our last masterworks with Evan Mitchell, who's a really wonderful young conductor as well. He conducts up in Thunder Bay.
0: Terrific. And I also see Pops programming to reach those audiences who may not think of themselves or necessarily as classical concert goers.
1: Yeah, that's right. I mean, I think, so we have the two Pops shows. So one of them is at Christmas time, and the other one is an opera show in March. And I think the tradition around the holiday season of coming to hear the symphony is very strong. You know, we have people who've been coming for decades. And so that was really an important priority for us when we got underway. So we're back in the center in the square for that one as well. We have Martin McDonald conducting, who's been a few times. And it's just a big variety of some really familiar music for people who love that and some new things. And it's going to be a great show.
0: One of the things on every artistic advisor's mind for sure is community and education. And maybe you could just shortly walk us through what the Kitchener-Waterloo Symphony is doing beyond the concert hall, particularly with young people and the wider Waterloo region community.
1: We, especially in terms of getting small ensembles representing the KWS out into the various community spaces and schools, some underserved groups that don't really have the chance or haven't really thought through coming to the big hall to hear the big orchestra. So it's a super important part of what we do. I haven't actually counted all of the concerts that are going out into the communities, but it's 100 or more.
0: Wow. Yeah, they're all listed on the website. It is very impressive. You're going all to all these places, schools, libraries, festivals, long-term care facilities, whatever it takes to bring music out there, live music. Terrific. Looking forward, James, after everything the orchestra has been through, where would you like to see the KWS 3 or 5 years

0: from now?
1: Well, as I mentioned at the top, one of the big priorities is moving as much of our principal programming as possible back into the center and the square. That's really where we belong. And that's where we sound our best. And, you know, we've taken a big step in that direction this year with our main series. And we'll kind of, they have a great team there at the center. So, you know, we're going to keep collaborating with them and making that happen. And then the other thing is, when things fall apart, as they did 3 years ago, of course, it's a huge challenge. But it also, it forces our organization to kind of take a closer look at what they've been doing and asking hard questions. Like, are we serving all the communities that need what we provide? Kitchener-Waterloo, the Waterloo region, is a different place than it was when the orchestra was founded all those years ago. So I think that's been a big part of our reexamination of our mission and our vision, is who are we leaving behind as audience members and as stakeholders, and what can we do to do that better?
0: Incredible. You know, nearly eight decades of having, you know, the Kitchener-Waterloo Symphony shine in the community, and yet those hard questions still have to be asked. That's amazing. And thank goodness for all the wonderful musicians and what they did during that difficult time to help get the KWS back on its feet. What a comeback story. Just have goosebumps here. James, while I have you, a personal question. 25 years of principal horn of the Boston Symphony Orchestra. How has sitting inside a great orchestra shaped the way you now lead, you know, as artistic advisor?
1: Yeah, it's a good question. I started conducting, oh boy, 35, 40 years ago. And a part of the reason was I was sitting back there in the orchestra. At that time, it was the Montreal Symphony, and watching conductors come and go. And, you know, every once in a while, one would come and I'd sort of be grumbling back there and thinking, hey, I could do that better.
0: Right.
1: And at a certain point, the little voice in my head was like, okay, well, let's see that. So that's how I started conducting. But it turned out that I loved it, and I love performing as a conductor. And also, it's such a fascinating puzzle putting a concert season together. So I had 7 years as music director of the Hamilton Philharmonic, and I really, especially the artistic planning side of it and balancing all of the different aspects of how to put a season together, I really found that to be a cool puzzle to try and solve.
0: Welcome back. Can't wait to see the full puzzle when it's completed. I know it's like chasing the horizon, but great to have you as part of the team as artistic advisor to the Kitchener-Waterloo Symphony. I've been speaking with James Somerville, of course, eminently distinguished horn player. We play James' recordings all the time on our show. But here is that incredible comeback story. September 2023, our listeners can probably still remember my last interview with the former music director, and the entire season was canceled just before, literally days before the season was about to begin. But the musicians, the community refused to let an eight-decade success story simply vanish. The orchestra has fought its way back, and they're back on stage, shining at center in the square with a full season ahead. And I'm very grateful. James, thank you for your time today. Good luck to you and your crew and all those little puzzles that you're putting together day after day to bring this back to life.
1: Our upcoming Baroque and Beyond concert, which is October 16th through 18th in Waterloo, Cambridge, and Guelph. We have Léa Moisan-Perrier, who's a fabulous young Quebec conductor, Amelia Moser singing Emily Doolittle's Short Slow Life, and tickets are on our website, kwsymphony.com.
0: Perfect. Enjoy the rest of your afternoon, all the rehearsals, all the many hats you wear. We'll check in with you again very soon.
1: Thanks, Daniel.

0: Some more inspiring Beethoven for your afternoon. Joyful, in that case, Piano Sonata number 9, Louis Lorty at the piano with the opening movement. I'm your host, Daniel Vnukovsky. Welcome to our final hour of the show. Let's start off with a nice bright trumpet and carry on with your requests, stories, memories, milestones, and a great power-packed hour coming your way on the Classical Jukebox. 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

Stefan Bullock on the trumpet, Vincent Boucher on the organ, the trumpet tune, marking our 2 p.m. hour right here on the Classical Jukebox. 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Now we have Kesh, who wants to hear some Astor Piazzolla, Café 1930. Yes, I do have that one, Histoire du Tango. Here it is. Let's have a listen.

0: That's Piazzolla looking back toward Buenos Aires in the 1930s. The title, Café 1930, almost like tango after it's taken a seat in a café there. Laurent Corsia on the violin. Thank you, Kesh, for the request. We leave Buenos Aires and head to other parts of the world here. A beautiful romance coming your way. Daniel Hope, next up with the romantic violinist, a tribute to the great Joseph Joachim. I'll tell you what that's all about next up.
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0: Daniel Hope on the violin, performing The Romance by Clara Schumann. And that is a tribute album on the Yellow Label to the celebration of Joseph Joachim, the great Hungarian violinist, the superstar back in the 19th century. And that album recreates the entire musical world surrounding him at the time. Clara Schumann was a personal friend and a performing partner for many years, well over 40 years in the making there. And together, with Clara on the piano, himself, Joseph Joachim on violin, they played everything. They played Beethoven, Bach, Brahms, all contemporary music back in the day, and also Robert Schumann, and really helped shape this idea of the serious classical recital, which continues to this day. Classical Jukebox, welcome to the show. I have a caller ringing in. Let's see where it takes us. Welcome. Who do we have on the line?
1: Hi, it's Enrico Cumbo. I'm from Toronto.
0: Enrico, welcome to the show.
1: I called sometime back in August for a Vila Lobos piece, number one.
0: It's been a while.
1: Oh, yeah. I mean, there's so many things that I'd love to listen to. The one, I don't know if you've played this before, but the Vaughan Williams Tuba Concerto.
0: Oh.
1: I mean, that's a fantastic piece of music.
0: It is, yeah. And a brilliant move in the 20th century. Again, we were talking about Erica Goodman, you know, taking the harp out of the orchestra, shining the spotlight. That's exactly what Ray Vaughan Williams wanted to do. You know, he said, you know, let's put the tuba in the spotlight.
1: It's just a lovely piece of music. I think it was the first tuba concerto of its kind. It was 1950 or there.
0: Ever. Yes. I remember, you know, so much of my music history becomes a blur, you know, with every decade, every passing decade. But that I do remember from history books when, you know, studying that concerto very well. And the funny thing is that Ray Vaughan Williams, he was already in his 80s when he wrote it. And he wrote this

0: almost athletic work for the tuba. The only bad news here is that it's not in our library, not yet.
1: Ooh,
0: I'll
1: really?
0: Speak with
1: wow.
0: our program director and see what we can do. Yeah, anything else maybe we can play?
1: Maybe I can go back to my old true, tried and true if we get Villa-Lobos back in. His number, yep. the seventh part of his Bacchanas Brasileiras.
0: Sure, sure.
1: That I listen to that all the time.
0: Haunting beauty. Nice. Yes. Okay, I got it. Thank you, Enrico.
1: Thank you, kindly. All right, take care.
0: Cheers. All the best.
1: Bye-bye now.

0: Marc-André Hamelin at the piano, just dancing away at those keys there. His own fun little arrangement there of Percy Grainger's Country Gardens. Perfect little seg to our Encore Thursday show. And just before that, Bach, Janos Brasileiras. What does that all mean? It's by Heitor Villa-Lobos, the Brazilian composer. And it's Brazilian. You probably picked out that word. And Bach, Janos is the Brazilian way of saying it's been influenced by the music of Bach. Literally. As if Bach would be right there in Brazil, soaking up Brazilian folk music. The two worlds together, the Baroque, the music of Bach, and Brazilian music together in one. And that was the beautiful aria number 5. And what a collaboration there. Barbara Hendricks with that soaring high soprano, and deep down in the bass, the cellos, only the cellos of the Royal Philharmonic. Real range from very, very high to very low. Very effective there. Thank you, Enrico, for that request. It's Daniel with you. I have another one, a charming one from the world of solo piano, next up to wrap up our show. Stay tuned.
1: 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At 3:30, another edition of Book City Book Club with 4 locations in the GTA, Toronto's favorite independent bookstore, and Book City's Chris Galloway will share his book picks. 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His duet EP with Kian Sultani is high atop charts around the world, and he's in Toronto for his recital debut with Music Toronto. 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And our major fall giveaway continues, a night on the town, and your chance to win tickets to the COC. All that in 4 hours of the world's most beautiful music, perfect for a Wednesday drive. 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

0: Very charming. The music of Boccherini, Cello Concerto in B-flat, Afra Harnoy, and the I Solisti Veneti, the Venetian Ensemble there. Richard Good on the piano. Oh, that is an album I cherished all throughout my youth, my teenage years, college years. Those recordings by Richard Good, the wonderful, very refined American pianist, are really top notch. For me, they were a gold standard growing up, both the Beethoven and the Schubert Piano Sonata Collection. And that was from the late Piano Sonata No. 21, the finale. Schubert just weaving between those modes and a sparkling ending at the end. And that's how we end our Wednesday Jukebox. Thank you for your wonderful requests, stories along the way, and we'll do it again tomorrow. Another jukebox coming your way. Anthony, huge thanks for your help at the board today. Next up, it's the Oasis, and Mark Wigmore has a very special guest joining him, Pablo Ferrandis. You've heard his name, the great cellist, on our show many times, and he's live at the Zoomerplex, and a special performance of his virtuosity will be live to air from 4 o'clock today. Don't miss it on the Oasis.
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4: 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Not to mention...
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6: A scarecrow.
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music of Verdi, his Brindisi from Traviata, which of course is on stage right now with the Canadian Opera Company. Famous drinking song in an instrumental performance with the studio orchestra. Welcome to The Oasis here on a Wednesday. 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My name is Mark Woodmore. Thank you for joining us online at classicalfm.ca and wherever you might be in Southern Ontario. We've got a wonderful afternoon planned for you. Our Book City Book Club, normally at 4:30 on a Wednesday. We're putting it at 3:30 today because we go live to air from 4 to 4:30 today with the incredible cellist Pablo Fernandez. So we're going to be in Zoomer Hall. Very, very exciting. He's recording for Sony, Deutsche Grammophon. Big deal right now. Coming up for you, Canadian violinist Andrew Wan and pianist Charles Richard Amelin performing Schumann, and that is a Juno Award-winning recording. We'll start going big. Rachmaninoff's Second Piano Concerto. This is Vladimir Ashkenazy at the piano, Bernard Haitink and the Concertgebouw Orchestra, the finale of the Rachmaninoff 2.

0: As triumphant, Rachmaninoff's Piano Concerto No. 2 in C minor, Vladimir Ashkenazy, and in performance there, Bernard Haitink conducting the Concertgebouw Orchestra. And Rachmaninoff had been through an awful time when he composed that. That was very much a comeback. Still ahead, two Canadians and Schumann. And we're not talking about piano miniatures here. This is his second big violin sonata. Big and turbulent, very personal. Andrew Wan and Charles Richard Amelin ahead here on The Oasis. And then it's Book City Book Club. It is Fiction Week, and Chris Galloway is going to join us once again with his three picks. You can find all three of our selections for our book club this week at the New Classical FM and Book City Instagram pages. 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
1: 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It is time once again for Book City Book Club here on The Oasis. My name is Mark Wigmore. Joining us this afternoon and right throughout the fall, it is Book City manager Chris Galloway. 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
2: Good to be back.
1: It's another fiction week, and we start in post-war London, Our Noble Selves from Kate Atkinson.
2: This just seemed like a good mystery to pick up.
1: Okay.
2: Harry Flynn is a one-time UK war reporter, but after the war, he has taken a job to help organize the Festival of Britain. And the Festival of Britain was this actual real festival that took place during the summer of 1951, where Britain wanted to show that it was coming out of the war years on top and all the stuff that it had to offer. So Harry works with the crew of misfits and eccentrics trying to run this festival and get it started. And one night he has a date with a young French woman, and then the next morning he wakes up and discovers that she has gone missing. So he quickly becomes the number one suspect in her disappearance. So as the UK is trying to turn this corner, the dark remnants of its past are rising to the surface and creating a downright entertaining mystery here. It's a twisty tale that finds our main character at a loss because he can't even remember what had happened the night before. So he begins to question whether or not he is capable of maybe, just maybe, some very bad things.
1: I love it. Our Noble Selves, a great mystery from Kate Atkinson in that post-war London atmosphere. And pick number one for Fiction Week, Book City manager Chris Galloway is with us, and we've got a multiple award winner. This would be a Taiwan travelogue, and this is from Yang Shanxi.
2: Yeah, so this is a novel that when it was first released, it won the National Book Award in the States, and then this year it was awarded the International Booker Prize.
1: Amazing.
2: And this is the first book translated from the Chinese to win that, so that's why I'm talking about it here. It's a great book. It takes place in 1938. It's about a young Japanese novelist, Aoyama Shizuko, who visits Taiwan, which at the time is being ruled by the Japanese government. Aoyama doesn't want to go to the usual approved government banquets and government events. However, she wants to experience genuine Taiwanese life, specifically its food. So she is thrilled when her government-appointed translator is given the heave-ho and replaced by a charming young local woman.
1: Okay.
2: She becomes infatuated with the woman, and at every meal, the tensions between the two of them grow. And one of these onion books, right, where every chapter more and more is peeled away and more emotions come to the surface.
1: So foodies and sociologists, yeah, just all diving in here.
2: It sort of asks the question, can the colonizer be friends with the colonized?
1: Wow.
2: It's a powerful novel. It shows that the scars of colonization really affect us on all sorts of levels, even down to our personal relationships.
1: It is Yang Shanxi and Taiwan Travelogue, Book 2 with Book City Book Club. And Chris Galloway, our guide, as usual, bookcity.ca is the website. All three picks for Fiction Week here at the New Classical FM and Book City Instagram pages. And Paul Yoon is next. I'm a little worried about this one. My heart is, the strings are being pulled already. Best reviewed book of the summer by the New York Times, NPR. It is titled Etna, and a literary novel that follows an ex-military dog who leaves the soldiers he once served and sets out on an odyssey across a war-torn country. So I don't know if this is for dog lovers or not.
2: This is a powerful book. It is not the easiest book to emotionally take, but Etna's a really good dog.
1: And I already the story
2: is told from Etna's point of view. He begins his life on a farm. He is taken away to serve in the war by a woman that becomes very important to him. And after 4 years of war, he's lost everyone that he served with. So he decides one night to leave the military base and try and find the farm that he was raised on.
1: So we're following this book through the eyes of this dog?
2: Yes,
1: is that what's
2: he
1: happening?
2: He is the narrator of the book. I really appreciate books that remove sentimentality from everything. It's just so well told. I love this book. It hits emotionally, but it's not without hope. I said previously, I don't like books that are

0: constant misery after constant misery. This is not that. He meets characters that run the gamut of morality, and it's dangerous. It's a war-ravaged country he's crossing. There's a lot at stake for him, and it's just, it's so good. And it's not a heavy book in the sense that it's very short. So, but emotionally, it packs a punch.
1: Paul Yoon, and the book is Aetna. And I'm tempted, I have to say, ordering through your website and signing up for your newsletter, that can happen at bookcity.ca.
0: Yeah, so that's very easy. You can place orders through our website. It lists all the stock information is actually our beach store. So if you want to order from one of our stores specifically, give us a call during the day. But if you just don't care and want to have something delivered, just order through our website. And also you can put in your email and sign up for our newsletter as well, which will let you know when new remainders come out, for example.
1: New remainders, various deals, various elements you should know shopping for the holidays. You know Book City as Toronto's leading independent bookstore with locations on the Danforth, Queen East and the Beach, Bloor West Village, Yonge and St. Clair, bookcity.ca, where you can sign up for that newsletter and order through the website. And celebrating 50 years of Book City here in 2026. We're back next week with another edition. By the way, find all three of our picks this week at the New Classical FM Instagram and Book City Instagram pages. Thanks, Chris.
0: Thank you.
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0: about the music of Dvorak and the Scherzo from his Serenade for Strings in E, Sir Neville Mariner conducting the Academy of St. Martin in the Fields. Ahead of that, our Book City Book Club for this week. We went early this time around because we're about to go live to air with international superstar cellist Pablo Fernandez, so we couldn't do it at 4:30 this time. 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It is Mark Wigmore here, Daniel Hope at the violin for you very shortly as we continue on The Oasis.
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Florence Price and her most famous piece, the African-American composer, her Adoration. There's Daniel Hope and the Zurich Chamber Orchestra. My name is Mark Wigmore, and in just moments, we're heading to Zoomer Hall as we go live to air with a full studio audience. Lots of students are here because Pablo Fernandez, the superstar cellist who has a brand new recording, the Paganini Variation,

Sessions, which is out on Deutsche Grammophon. He's come to Toronto and he's going to perform for us. He's got three pieces to play at the cello as he makes his recital debut with Music Toronto. He'll be performing for us this afternoon and then with Music Toronto tomorrow evening. So from 4 to 4:30, we go live with Pablo Fernandez at the cello, and he's actually going to continue with a masterclass with students in the Zoomer Hall. So we're looking forward to that. Join me in moments as we go live from Zoomer Hall.

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Well, big applause for what we just heard. Music from the new Paganini Variations EP to start our hour, and featuring Pablo Fernandez at the cello, and for very good reason. Good afternoon. Welcome to Zoomer Hall, live from the Zoomerplex in Toronto. My name is Mark Wigmore, program director, host of The Oasis here on the New Classical FM. And for the next half hour, we have the pleasure of hearing one of the most compelling cellists on the international stage, Pablo Fernandez. The New Classical FM, Music Toronto, and Silesio Arts are delighted to present Pablo here today. Tomorrow evening, he opens Music Toronto's 2026-27 season with his Canadian solo recital debut. It is a program honoring Pablo Casals in the 150th anniversary year of his birth, with solo cello, music from Bach, Gaspar Cassado, and Benjamin Britten. And he's given us three major album releases with Sony over the last half dozen years. Most recently, we've been featuring his new EP album with Kian Sultani, the Paganini Variations. And for the next few moments here, we'll hear Pablo play, we'll speak about the music, and we will look ahead to that concert. Let's listen. This is cellist Pablo Fernandez, live from Zoomer Hall on the New Classical FM, in performance with beautiful Bach. Let's listen, Pablo.

0: Just incredible. The music of Bach, the first suite, we heard the prelude, of course, and everybody cheers for that one, of course, so familiar. The Setaband and the Gigue, and with us, Pablo Fernandez, live here at Zoomer Hall. My name is Mark Wigmore. You're listening to a special live-to-air concert right here on the New Classical FM. And Pablo, thank you for joining us. Thank you. Welcome to Toronto.
1: Thank you so much for having me.
0: We were so excited. We've been playing your music for the last few years through the recordings and so on, and when Roman Boris, of course, the head of Music Toronto, that you were coming. We were so excited. We said, we have to have him here. So we're thrilled that you made it. Are you always growing with Bach's
1: music? Yeah, obviously. Music? I think, well, everyone, musicians, but especially as cellists with the suites, is something that is, you know, is a part of our life. And you never stop developing how you think about them. It's gorgeous music, very complex, even though it sounds very simple.
0: Yeah.
1: It's full of so many things. And one of my favorite things actually is to try to discover all the possible harmonies that are hidden in it, because there is not only one or two or sometimes even three options. You know, it's crazy. So I like to sit on the piano and just discover all these harmonies.
0: Is it true you were named for Pablo Casals?
1: Yes. My father is a huge fan of Casals.
0: Okay.
1: He started playing cello because of him. He was studying science, and he heard an album of Casals playing Dvorak, and he fell in love with the instrument and became a professional cellist after that, of course, in many years. And when they had me with my wife, with my mom, and they named me Pablo because of him, and they gave me a cello because of him, so no choice whatsoever.
0: And here you are. Well, you've done very well with it. I mean, talk about what he was able to do for the instrument and why you're paying tribute to him as part of your recital tomorrow.
1: Well, he's an absolute, I think, icon for all of us cellists. For me, he was like the first great soloist. You know, he was traveling all over the world with the complexity that it had back then, you know, more than 100 years ago, traveling, and to achieve this level of cello playing. You know, his early recordings are insane.
0: Yeah.
1: Many people, they only know when the recordings when he was 80 or 90.
0: That's right, in the 70s, 60s, so
1: exactly.
0: On.
1: But when you hear him playing at 30, it's unbelievable. And to achieve this level of technique in the cello, this agility, it's quite incredible, because he developed many things himself. You can imagine studying, like learning cello in a small town of Spain, in Catalonia, a tiny town. You can imagine what the school was like. So, and there's famous stories of people telling him, you know, teaching him how to play the cello. He's like, I'm not going to do that. I think this works better. So he was already, he had a mind to develop the cello technique by his own, which is, I think, pretty remarkable.
0: He was an innovator, and in how he learned and how he performed and how he recorded. And you've put together a program that does feature Bach and Casado and Britten. So we're about to hear the Casado. Tell me how that fits into the picture of Pablo Casals.
1: Well, I mean, they were both contemporaries, obviously. Casado is actually an incredible cellist himself and a very good composer. I like to play his music because, you know, it has such a flavor of Spain.
0: Yeah.
1: And many people, they misunderstand Spanish music in a way. Although it's very passionate, it's also quite inwards as well. So not everything is like, you know, extrovert. You know,
0: sure, I understand what you're saying.
1: So
0: that is the repertoire that does get to people sometimes.
1: Yeah, well, I mean, there is a part, of course, in every culture, there are both sides.
0: Yeah.
1: But in folk music, it's usually, if you want to play it very legit, you have to play it very contained.
0: That's right.
1: As well. So I like this music a lot. It has a lot of flavor from different Spanish kind of dances as well. So it relates to the Bach suites, which are also dances, as you know.
0: We're going to listen right now more from Pablo Fernandez. We are live to air in Zoomer Hall, and let's listen to the Casado Cello Solo Suite Prelude and the Fantasy.

0: What a showcase. Totally incredible. That's Pablo Fernandez at the cello with Casado's Cello Solo Suite, Prelude and Fantasy. Very, very beautiful. Thank you for that. Tell us a little bit about your cello.
1: Well, this is, I'm very lucky to play an incredible cello. It's a Stradivari from 1689.
0: Amazing.
1: The nickname is the Arquinto because he made it for the Bishop of Milan, who was called Arquinto. And he
0: ordered, so you're a bishop, honorary.
1: Yes, I'm not good at chess, unfortunately. But
0: yeah, sure.
1: So I've played other great instruments before, another Strat for many years, and I think this is the best cello in the world.
0: It is so beautiful. It absolutely sounds gorgeous. And by the way, if you're just joining us, my name is Mark Wigmore. We are live from Zoomer Hall. It is the Oasis here on the New Classical FM. Pablo Fernandez will be in performance with Music Toronto tomorrow evening. That's 7:30 p.m. at the Jane Mallet Theatre. You can pick up your tickets at musictorontoconcerts.com. Before we get to your final piece here for this live-to-air concert, I just want to quickly mention the project that you've done recently, the Paganini Variations EP, along with another cellist, great cellist, Kian Sultani. Tell us about that effort, because we've just loved that record on the air. It's on our top 20 chart right now.
1: Really, thank you.
0: So please let us know about that project.
1: Well, it all happened, you know, Kian and I were very good friends. Mm-hmm. We used to also live together when we were studying.
0: Wow.
1: Yeah, so
0: and now you're on Deutsche Grammophon together. Well, so how about that? Unbelievable.
1: Well, he is. I'm in Sony, so.
0: Sure. Fair enough. You were a guest appearance there. Fair enough.
1: But, you know, it happened because we were having holidays together in Galicia, in the north of Spain. And as one does, you know, even during holidays, we're practicing. So we're practicing indoors, you know, in rooms next to each other. And just out of, for fun, we started to play the Caprice 24 a little bit. So I play a little bit, and then he plays the next thing. And then we're trying to make it as difficult as possible and jump back and forth. And that was just that. So that, and Kian, like a few months later, he writes me and he's like, hey, you know, remember this game that we were doing, this ping pong Paganini? I actually finished it and I wrote it for you. So do you want to play it with me? I'm like, of course, man, come on. Then I saw how difficult it was, and it took for me, like, I'm like, you know, kept postponing it. But
0: it sounds so good, the two cellos together, too. It's such a unique sound. And so look for that recording. And we've got one more piece to play, and we want to thank you so much for being a part of our afternoon here on the Oasis with our live studio audience. We're going to hear a Benjamin Britten piece, and it's live from Zoomer Hall. This is the Serenade No. 2, the Britten Suite, Pablo Fernandez in performance.

0: A plucky piece, the music of Benjamin Britten. And it's Pablo Fernandez live from Zoomer Hall on the New Classical FM. A big thank you to Music Toronto and Silesio Arts for joining the New Classical FM in presenting today's performance. And thanks to everyone here at Zoomer Hall. 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Pablo Fernandez performing at the Jane Mallet Theatre tomorrow evening. That's Thursday, October 8th, 7:30 p.m. Details at musictorontoconcerts.com. My name is Mark Wigmore. We're about to head back into the studio. Thank you for joining us here on the New Classical FM. Back to the Oasis in moments.
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Vivaldi's Concerto for Two Mandolins in G with Avi Avital and Alain Sariel and the Venice Baroque Orchestra on this Wednesday afternoon. It was so great to be live to air just moments ago. A much larger instrument, that would be cello, with Pablo Fernandez. And don't forget, you can see him with Music Toronto tomorrow evening as he makes his recital debut. Have a look at the Music Toronto website. You are with the New Classical FM. My name is Mark Wigmore. We've got a news update for you shortly. Let's get to Handel and the overture music for the Royal Fireworks. Alison Balsam here at the trumpet with the Balsam Ensemble.

0: Alison Balsam and the Balsam Ensemble with a royal celebration that went spectacularly wrong. Handel was commissioned to provide music for a huge fireworks display in London. There were cannons, rockets, elaborate scenery, and on the big night, an enormous wooden pavilion caught fire. But the music survives the royal fireworks. We've got a night on the town for you coming up shortly. 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

0: It is Mark Wigmore at 5 p.m. with your Classical FM news update. We begin with the growing showdown between Ottawa and the American owner of Stelco. Industry Minister Melanie Joly says the federal government will use the full force of the law if Cleveland Cliffs fails to honor the job commitments it made when it purchased the Canadian steelmaker. The company plans to lay off up to 500 Canadian workers, blaming U.S. tariffs and difficult market conditions. But Joly says Cleveland Cliffs committed to maintaining more than 1,500 jobs when Ottawa approved its takeover of Stelco in 2024. She also pointed out the company has publicly supported American steel tariffs, arguing the company therefore cannot portray those same tariffs as circumstances beyond its control. Ottawa has given the company 5 business days to produce a plan to meet its commitments or face possible legal action. And a significant change is coming to Canada's medically assisted dying laws. The Liberal government says people whose only underlying medical condition is mental illness will be indefinitely excluded from accessing MAID. People with those conditions had been scheduled to become eligible beginning in March of next year. Justice Minister Sean Fraser says there is still no medical consensus on mental illness conditions, and there are concerns about inadequate access to mental health treatment. The government will introduce legislation this fall making that exclusion indefinite. At the same time, Ottawa plans to change the criminal code to permit advance requests for MAID from people diagnosed with serious illnesses who may later lose their ability to consent. Provinces will decide whether to make those advance requests available. In sports, the Leafs won at home last night in overtime over the Predators. They head to Las Vegas for a late game tomorrow. Weather tonight, mainly cloudy and a chance of showers, risk of thunderstorms, windy out of the southwest, the low near 9 degrees. Tomorrow for Thursday, mainly cloudy and a chance of showers, more likely around Collingwood, windy again, high near 17, a little warmer in Toronto at 19. Friday, mainly sunny, mix of sun and cloud, chance of showers around Cobourg and Collingwood, the high 16. 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

There is Bach at full speed, giving the soloist almost no time to catch their breath, and the violin constantly moving, trading ideas with the ensemble, in that case, Ensemble Masque, featuring Sophie Gent, and there at the violin, the Allegro Assai from the Violin Concerto in A minor, and that is the group's most recent recording. On the road.

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You've got the Oasis here on the new Classical FM in Toronto, Coburg, and Collingwood. Throughout southern Ontario, western New York, and around the world, listening live or watching live at classicalfm.ca. We just had our live-to-air concert, which was streaming right there. My name is Mark Wigmore. Thank you for joining us, 5:09 on this midweek Wednesday. Coming up, a piece that generations of moviegoers know, even if they don't necessarily know its name. So something from Fantasia. And speaking of which, we'll head to the movies at 5:30 during Symphonic Soundtracks. And Lord of the Rings, the television program. Howard Shore, who gave us the film music, also worked on the TV show. So that's to come. But first, it's a night on the town and your chance at tickets to the best events in Toronto each and every weekday on Classical Mornings and right here on The Oasis. So be listening with Gene every morning all the way through mid-November. And right now is your chance to win what we're hearing, Mozart's Cose Fan Tutte, directed by Adam Egoyan. We've got tickets to the COC production October 16th, 7:30 p.m. at the Four Seasons Center. A night on the town could be yours. You just need to be caller number four. Here it is, 416-507-9894. 416-507-9894. And you could be enjoying this.

0: That is just a celebration, and Ponchielli's Gioconda, the Dance of the Hours, the New York Philharmonic, led by Leonard Bernstein, taking us to 5:21 here on The Oasis, the new classical FM. And ahead of that, your cue to call, as it's a night on the town, your chance to win tickets at the best events in Toronto each and every weekday on Classical Mornings and here on The Oasis. And this week here on this program, it is tickets to the Canadian Opera Company production of Cose Fan Tutte, October 16th, 7:30 p.m. Every day this week, we asked you to be caller number 4. Hi, who's this?
1: It's Paul.
0: Hi, Paul. Have you been a winner recently?
1: No, I haven't.
0: Well, you're a winner today. How does that feel?
1: Wow. Great.
0: What's happening in your day? What's happening midweek?
1: Today, I was moving some river rock to get a stump removed.
0: Unbelievable.
1: I'm a bit sore right now.
0: I bet. Don't give yourself any injuries or anything like that. That's a big job.
1: It is. Well, it was a great day to work outside.
0: It is absolutely beautiful fall weather, and you are off to see Mozart's Cose Fan Tutte. When's the last time you went to the opera?
1: Years and years ago.
0: So this is your chance to not only see Mozart, but the Academy Award-nominated director Adam McGoyan's vision of that. So congratulations. Thank you so much for listening.
1: Thanks, Mark. I remember the day you came on the air.
0: Wow.
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0: How'd that go?
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0: I really appreciate you listening today, and it paid off.
1: Thank you very much.
0: Off we go, and another chance to win tomorrow here on the program. A night on the town could be yours. Be listening Classical Mornings with Gene tomorrow, and then yours truly, Mark Wigmore, here on The Oasis. Coming up, we head to the movies, symphonic soundtracks, and Lord of the Rings, The Rings of Power. We're talking about the television program, and they didn't hire a lot of people back from the original films, except they did go with Canadian Howard Shore, who helped out with the main theme. So we'll get to that as well. An operatic duet loses both of its singers. Delibes' famous flower duet from Lakmé, normally shared by two voices, but we'll hear it transformed for single piano with the incredible Long Long in performance. That's to come. More in moments.
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There's the flower duet from Delibes' Lakme, and without soprano or mezzo-soprano. That's long in performance at the piano. You're with The Oasis here on the New Classical FM. My name is Mark Wigmore as we visit the screen. And with that theme, you know it's time for our daily feature here on the show, Symphonic Soundtracks, celebrating the world of scores and compositions made famous at the movies, through television and gaming. Today is Oasis On Demand, brought to you by Jiffy On Demand, Jiffy, the number one home maintenance app in Canada. And we'll look at the Canadian composer who knows a little something about music on the screen. Various screens. Howard Shore, the Canadian, created the musical world of Peter Jackson's Lord of the Rings films, as well The Hobbit, and decades later returned to Middle-earth to write the main title for the television series, The Lord of the Rings, Rings of Power. A new story, but with Shore once again helping to open the door into Tolkien's world. Bear McCreary handled the rest of that score. Howard Shore, the main title from The Rings of Power on Symphonic Soundtracks.

0: Gershwin's Lullaby with Raymond Leppard conducting the Indianapolis Symphony Orchestra, and an interesting glimpse of Gershwin before Rhapsody in Blue and American in Paris and Porgy and Bess. So early days. Before that, Canadian composer Howard Shore and the main title from The Lord of the Rings, The Rings of Power. That's the television program. Wrapping up another edition of Symphonic Soundtracks on this Wednesday. And that was our Oasis On Demand performance brought to you by Jiffy On Demand. Jiffy, the number one home maintenance app in Canada. It is Mark Wigmore here for Jiffy. 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Well, still ahead, a composer looking backwards to move forward. At just 25 years old, Sergei Prokofiev wondered what kind of symphony Haydn might have written had he been alive in the 20th century. We'll hear his answer to that in just a moment.
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is Prokofiev's Symphony No. 1, indeed, the Classical Symphony and the Montreal Symphony Orchestra. Prokofiev deliberately gave himself an unusual challenge with what we just heard. He wanted to write away from the piano, composing in his head and imagining how Joseph Haydn's language might evolve if he suddenly found himself in the 20th century. That's the result. That's Mark Wigmore here on a Wednesday, here with The Oasis on the New Classical FM. This is one of our new recordings this week. Very exciting. It is Beethoven and Raphael Blachat at the piano with Kent Nagano. That's right, Kent Nagano, the former music director with the Montreal Symphony Orchestra. They're here with the Dresden Philharmonic and the Rondo Finale from Beethoven's Piano Concerto No. 3 in C minor. This is new from Raphael Blachat's Piano Concertos.

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1: And you are with The Oasis. My name is Mark Wigmore. Within our final hour, which begins shortly, Stravinsky's Firebird. We'll get to Haydn's Farewell Symphony and Canadian soprano Karina Gauvin with Canteloube's Songs of the Auvergne. It's all to come.
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Stravinsky and music from his Firebird with Gustavo Gimeno. That's right, Toronto Symphony Orchestra music director there, conducting the Luxembourg Philharmonic Orchestra. He does lead two orchestras around the world. The Firebird, a huge breakthrough in 1910 for Stravinsky. Arts, culture, classical. You're with the Oasis here on the New Classical FM. It's Mark Wigmore on a Wednesday. Welcome to the program. We'll get to one of Haydn's cleverest acts of workplace diplomacy, his farewell symphony coming up for you shortly. First, a debut. This is our Talk of the Town album, a record that has caught our attention. It's making waves, creating buzz, and we're playing it for you every day this week. Memoir is a brand new recording from French pianist Alexandre Thoreau, a portrait of French music across the centuries, 27 short pieces by 27 different French composers, moving from the Baroque right through to the 20th century. There are familiar names like Claude Debussy, Ravel, Satie, and Fauré, but Thoreau also deliberately makes room for composers rarely heard outside of France. He describes putting the program together like assembling a bouquet, not choosing flowers that compete with one another, but ones that are different and complementary. A musical memory of France, Alexandre Thoreau's Memoir, our Talk of the Town album this week.

0: Haydn Symphony No. 45 in F-sharp minor, the Farewell Symphony with Nicholas Harnoncourt and Concentus Musicus Wein in performance. Before that, our Talk of the Town album, 27 different composers, 27 pieces of music, covering the spectrum of French repertoire at the piano, Alexandre Thoreau and his new album, Memoir. Here with The Oasis here on a Wednesday evening, it's Mark Wigmore. Still ahead, we will climb the mountains of south-central France. Joseph Canteloube spent years collecting the traditional songs of the Auvergne and preserving the local language and melodies, very, very common for a composer of his ilk. And we'll get to the beautiful Bélero with Karina Gauvin, the Canadian soprano. That's to come, our beautiful moment as well, a request tonight for Michael Cashhammer.
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Canadian soprano Karina Gauvin, the Juno Award winner Raffi Arminian, and the Canadian Chamber Ensemble on this Wednesday evening. Just beautiful. Joseph Canteloube's Bélero from his Songs of the Auvergne. Welcome to The Beautiful Moment. My name is Mark Wigmore here on this Wednesday evening. And what a busy day we've had. We had a great live to air at 4 o'clock with Pablo Fernandez. You can now watch that on the New Classical FM YouTube page. Just have a look at it there. And this is your chance to make a request. So please do so. The email address, oasis@classicalfm.ca. And the text line, 416-507-9894. Here's Michael, and he says, Mark, listening from Collingwood, and I'd love to hear some Michael Casehammer. Not sure which piece fits your station, and a first-time request from Michael for a beautiful moment tonight. Michael Casehammer makes Victoria, British Columbia home. He's been a friend of mine for years and years. He's been here on the program. Great jazz player, boogie-woogie, stride piano, and does delve into classical from time to time. So thank you, Michael. Your beautiful moment.

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0: be in France listening. We're thinking about you right now. And before that, our beautiful moment with Michael Casehammer, by request, the great piano player, and Michael working on a cooking show these days from his home in Sydney, BC, just outside of Victoria, British Columbia. We love hearing from you for the beautiful moment. Please text us at 416-507-9894 and the email oasis@classicalfm.ca. It is Mark Wigmore here. We're back tomorrow between 3 and 7. We've got another busy week underway, including Lucian Ban, the composer and pianist, and Grammy-nominated violist Matt Minari are on the program tomorrow. They have studied the works of Béla Bartók's early recordings and are putting on a concert in mid-October, October 17th and 18th, to celebrate the music of Béla Bartók. They will join us at 3:30 with a preview. A Night on the Town continues. Your chance to win tickets every morning with Gene Stillwell, every afternoon with yours truly. And this week we've got Canadian Opera Company tickets to give away. And new music from Quartetto Gelato, Raphael Blahatz, the pianist, and Juno nominee Jean-Michel Blay. Looking forward to the Thursday program. Still ahead, one of the voices by which an entire generation came to know opera, Maria Callas, sings Norma in Bellini's Castadiva. That's to come.
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2: 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This week, Eric Wolfgang Korngold. Like another Wolfgang we know, Korngold was a child prodigy from Austria. He narrowly escaped the atrocities of the Second World War when Hollywood came calling. The Jewish composer declared movies saved him. 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That's A Little Night Music, the perfect soundtrack to your evening, handpicked with expert care, weeknights from 7 to 11, right here on the new Classical FM.
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great American Greek soprano, Maria Callas as Norma, Bellini's Casta Diva, and there's the La Scala Milan Orchestra and Chorus. I have to say, I was just in Greece for 3 weeks with Classical FM listeners. It was an incredible trip. And one of our stops along the way was in Athens at the Maria Callas Museum, which I would highly recommend. You learn so much about her life. They kind of recreate her performances, so it's quite something. So if you ever find yourself in Athens, Greece, head to the Maria Callas Museum. Thank you for visiting the Oasis today. It is Mark Wigmore back tomorrow at 3 o'clock. Thanks to our technical producer, Fast Kazi. It was a big day for him as well. Kathleen Kadzioka standing by with a little night music.

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Some cheerful telemon to get us started tonight. That was from the Paris Quartet No. 1, the final movement. Grégoire Jay on traverso flute, Hélène Plouffe on violin, Juan Manuel Quintana on viola da gamba, and Luc Beausejour on harpsichord. Good evening and welcome to A Little Night Music. I'm Kathleen Kajioka, very happy to join you tonight. Looking forward to filling our Wednesday evening with Schubert, Elgar, with Handel, Bach, and our composer of the week, of course, we're getting to know the prodigious talent known as Eric Wolfgang Korngold. That journey continues just after 8 o'clock tonight. And it's Wednesday, so after 9, we'll have our midweek pick-me-up, something bright, something bold to carry us through to the weekend. Right now, though, something quite in the opposite direction, this very placid nocturne by Ottorino Respighi. Here's harpist Magdalena Hoffmann.

0: Les Doronettes, Imperatrice des Pagodes, French for the little ugly girl, Empress of the Pagodas, from the Mother Goose Suite by Maurice Ravel. That was the Rotterdam Philharmonic under Yannick Nézet-Séguin, music inspired by the sounds of a Javanese gamelan. Before that, Magdalena Hoffmann on harp, inspired by music for piano, the transcription of the Nocturne from the Six Pieces for Piano by Ottorino Respighi. You're listening to A Little Night Music. I'm Kathleen Kadrioka. Just getting started, Stephen Hoff is up next with the music of Franz Schubert.
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Stephen Hoff was the soloist there in the music of Franz Schubert, the opening allegro from the piano sonata in A, D664. 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It takes place at the Fairmont Royal York. Be there for a gala reception followed by a live and silent auction that features prints, paintings, drawings, sculptural works by some of Canada's most exciting artists, and all while helping a fantastic cause. Help transform lives by purchasing tickets at artwithheart.ca. 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

0: Valérie Milo on harp, Stéphane Tétrault on cello with that music by self-taught composer Alexandre Grog, who has been very active, especially in the jazz world, but was invited to be part of the album called Transfiguration, featuring these two artists. That was the Promenade from his Three Variations on La Follia. Before that, we heard the Allegro Piacevolo from the Serenade for Strings by Edward Elgar. The Philharmonia Orchestra was led by Andrew Davis. You're listening to A Little Night Music. I'm Kathleen Kajioko. Lots more to come. Some Handel, some Bach, after this.
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That was a fun one. The Plowboy, traditional tune, as played by Ransom Wilson on flute, Nancy Allen on harp with the studio orchestra. Lots more to come tonight on A Little Night Music, including our composer of the week. We're getting to know Eric Wolfgang Korngold. He is so famous as being part of the bedrock of film score composing, getting going right when talking pictures were being born in the late 1930s and into the 40s and 50s. Well, we are getting to know his whole life and music, and that is continuing just after 8 o'clock tonight. Right now, let's hear some lively vocal music by Handel from his opera Alcina, the amazing Amanda Forsyth with Tornami a Vagheggiare.